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The message is in the music. 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

0: Weekend 22 Countdown, and I'm Josh Ashton. Coming to you with the Top 22 Christian hit songs from all across the country. And hey, I hope you're having a fantastic weekend. Now, happening on the show this week, we're going to be joined by Jeremy Camp sharing his thoughts on challenging people. Tarian talks to us about growing up as a preacher's kid. You got Halvey jumping in, revealing how he met his wife through Anika. And Blanca opens up on self-esteem and true beauty. Also, got new music on the show this week from Reese and another one from Blanca. And then, of course, we've got the top 22 songs for the week. So here we go. Kicking off the countdown now is Zayn Walls. As this one tumbles back, oof, six spots down to number 22 to start things off. Here's Nuh-Uh on the Weekend 22.
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0: That's Nuh-uh from Zane Walls, dropping 6 this week, landed at number 22 right here on the Weekend 22. Now check this out. John the Kid, he's got an Instagram page and doesn't even know it. Yeah, his wife started the social media page back with clips of John the Kid singing, as well as behind the scenes look at John the Kid as John the Dad. The bio on the account reads, he writes the songs, I believe in them. He has no idea this account exists. Yeah, you can check it out at johnthekid.music. And he's re-entering the countdown at number 21, talking about John the Kid with Holy Spirit, Won't You Come Down on the Weekend 22.
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2: If I had 10,000 tongues, I couldn't tell all that the Lord has done for me.

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Holy Spirit, won't you calm down? Feel the verse, let it flow, let it rain down. Can't do it on my own, I'ma break down. Let the words that I speak be yours now. Got a sling and a stone and a father's blessing. Got a gift I don't own, it's a piece of heaven. This life I'ma lose just to find truth buried in my flesh.

0: That's Holy Spirit, Won't You Come Down from John the Kid. Hopping back into the countdown at number 21 right here on the Weekend 22. And it's time to unveil our first guest joining in this week. Yeah, Jeremy Camp, he's been a longtime friend of the countdown. And when we had a chance to catch up with a singer-songwriter recently, he got to share with us his thoughts on challenging people.
1: The whole feeling I have been having lately is just to challenge people. It's like I've had the story of comfort for so long of God's faithfulness, and I always share that. But I feel like that God has called me to really pour in the challenge in love, you know, because that's a big part of 1 Corinthians 13 says you can do all these things, you know, but if you have not love, it's nothing. It's like a resounding gong or clanging cymbal, you know. And it's like, I don't want to be that. So it's like, I feel like that I want to challenge in love and to do things correctly. Cause it's like, you know, people can just love, but there's no truth cause they don't want to offend anybody, you know, but then you can have truth, but no love. And there's just, people don't want to hear it. So it's like, how can we put that balance together? And I just really feel just more clear on like, I want to press into people and really speak to them where they're at. And it's like, okay guys, we've been given this gift of eternal life and this amazing forgiveness.

0: that we've been given, why are we not running outside and yelling, let's look what God's done with me. Look how he saved me from my wretched state, you know? And it's like, oh my goodness, if we really understood the depth of his love and his forgiveness, we would do that.
1: Hey, thanks.

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1: The Weeknd 22.
0: And what's up? I'm Josh Ashton. Oh yeah, these are the top 22 most played songs on Christian hit radio from all across the country. So looking ahead on the countdown, who's taking number one this week? Will Torrin Wells and Miles Minnick spend a seventh week at number one with

0: Hey, the only way to find out, stay with us. It's happening right here on the Weekend 22 Countdown. 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

0: be a loving father and a faithful husband and a servant of all. And I think the servant of all, that's the main one, and I think that's what we're called to be. And it's to give our life for God, to give our life for those around us, to give our life for the good fight. My name is Jason Castro, and I am Second.
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3: Golden Globe nominee, Janine Turner.
2: I started to drink alcohol. It was alcohol to deal with stress. What I believe is that though the devil was trying to get me down, God wouldn't let him. When I was 23 years old, I got sober. My knees would shake, I'd be in horrible black holes, but I showed up. And I think a big part for me and my Christian journey is showing up for what God wants me to show up for. And then I get this call for this little pilot called Northern Exposure. I do the audition, and I got the job, and it changed my whole life. I went to the dark side for a while with the drinking, but God didn't give up on me, didn't give me more than I could handle. I didn't give up before the miracle. God was with me. My name is Janine Turner, and I am Second.
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5: This is the Weekend 22 Countdown, and I hope your weekend is going incredibly well. I'm your host, Josh Ashton, and I am bringing you your favorite songs this weekend from all across the country. And a big congrats goes out to Gio for being nominated for Rap Hip Hop Album of the Year at the 57th Annual Dove Awards. Man, Gio's album Fine By Me is one of the five nominees. The 2026 Dove Awards take place happening October 6th in Nashville, Tennessee. All right, to the countdown we go now with lows to highs from Good Weather Forecast along with Gio as they inch up one to number 19 on the Weekend 22.
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0: That's good weather forecast. Along with Geo, it's up a spot this week to number 19. It's lows to highs right here on the Weekend 22. And don't forget the Weekend 22, we would love to connect with you as a friend on Facebook. 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And on the countdown, we are now with Jared Sanders as we catch him moving up a spot this week with Glory to the Lord on the Weekend 22.
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0: for me in.
1: That's Jared Sanders with Glory to the Lord. Up a notch this week to the new home at number 18, right here on the Weekend 22. Now it seems Sarah Reeves, she's not the only musician in her family. Her nephew Peter, he's got some skills as well. And Sarah posted up Peter's song entitled Stomp Stomp Stomp Like a T-Rex on her official Instagram page. And I'm telling you, the track is blowing up. You can check out Peter's song and his even better reaction at Sarah Reeves Music. And she's on the countdown, slipping two down to number 17. Talking about Sarah Reeves, here she is with Runaway on the Weekend 22.
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0: That's Runaway from Sarah Reeves, dropping a position this week down to number 17 on the Weekend 22. And hey, don't go anywhere. We are on our way to the number one song in the country. And check it out. Coming up on the countdown, going to be chatting with Terrion about how it was growing up as a preacher's kid. Plus, we'll get you caught up with all the latest music news with Rachel James. And a whole lot more is still on the way right here on the Weekend 22 Countdown.
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0: This is the Weekend 22 Countdown, and I'm Josh Ashton, keeping you up to date with the hottest hit songs of the week. And hey, I hope you're having a great weekend. Now, Thunderstorm Artis. Well, he's a singer, songwriter, and multi-instrumentalist. He was born and raised to a large musical family on the North Shore of Oahu, Hawaii. And Artis was a season 18 finalist of The Voice. He's played alongside other bands and acts as Train, Jack Johnson, and the Zac Brown Band. And now he's making his Weekend 22 debut as he crashes into the countdown at number 16. Here is Thunderstorm Artis with Useless on the Weekend 22.
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1: That's Thunderstorm Artists and Useless, making its premiere at number 16 this week here on The Weeknd 22. Don't forget The Weeknd 22. We've got our toll-free common line that is up and running at 1-800-761-HITS. It's there for you to give us a call anytime, 24/7, just to let us know what you think about the show or to be able to share any other comments or questions that you might have, and maybe even your story. Because we here at The Weeknd 22, we would love to hear your story about how a particular song or artist has touched your life. Hey, when you happen to think about it, we would love to hear from you. You can ring us up anytime, day or night. The number, it's 1-800-761-HITS. And now on the countdown, we've got Gladden. Here's Good In My Soul as it jumps 2 on The Weeknd 22.
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3: 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Yeah, we all go through it, so aren't we all the same? I got a thorn in my side. Take it out from where it hides. Throw it in the fire.

0: Jets Gladden jumping up two this week to number 15 with Good In My Soul right here on the Weekend 22. Oh, and hey, don't forget the Weekend 22. We're on Instagram right alongside of you, and we would love to be able to follow you back on yours. Yeah, you can find us under the name The Weekend 22 Countdown. Now, we're really, seriously looking forward to connecting up with you, and we do follow back. So again, just search for us on Instagram at The Weekend 22 Countdown. And now on the countdown, another artist I'm super stoked for, and they are catching comparisons to Switchfoot meets Beach Boys. Decide for yourself. Check it out. This is Hopeful. It's Everything Is Better. Premiering at number 14 to become our highest debut of the week on the Weekend 22.
1: Number 14.

0: That's our highest debut of the week. It's Hopeful. That's the name of the band. Hopeful. The song, It's Everything Is Better. And it clocked in at number 14 this week here on The Weekend 22.
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0: Oh, and hey, right now, make some room and welcome in Rachel James. She's here to get you caught up on all the latest music news.
2: Life Church Switch, the worship collective behind the hit song Symphony, has released its brand new album, Simple, and it's available now on all streaming platforms. The seven-song project is designed to reflect the ups and downs of everyday faith, taking listeners from energetic praise to quiet moments of reflection with God. Cassidy Estevez says the goal was to create songs that meet people wherever they are, whether they're celebrating, struggling, surrounded by others, or spending time alone with Jesus. She says while life isn't always easy, following Christ brings a peace that cuts through the chaos. And that's the heart behind the album's title. The record opens with the upbeat song Hunger, before moving into more personal moments, including the focus track You. It's an alternative pop anthem for anyone who's ever questioned where life is leading, reminding listeners that even life's detours can bring them closer to Jesus. The new album, Simple, is streaming everywhere now.
0: 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As far as the countdown goes, plenty of music left to go this week, including the latest from Terry and On The Way, and a new one for you from Reese. And more, it's all coming up right here on The Weekend 22.
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0: Welcome back to The Weekend 22. What's happening? I'm Josh Ashton, and we are counting down the top hit songs of the week. And thanks for sharing part of your weekend with us. Now, have you ever wondered what it's like to grow up as a preacher's kid, sometimes referred to as a PK? Well, Tarian, she's the daughter of a preacher, and when we caught up with the singer and songwriter recently, she got to share with us about her childhood.
9: I grew up as a preacher's kid. My granddad was a pastor, and my dad was an assistant pastor. I was in church all the time, like 3-4 days out of a week, depending on if my dad had a revival or not. I was very aware of who Jesus was. I believed that Jesus died for my sins and that he was the Savior. And I had also seen just God move in such mighty ways growing up. And so I was aware of who he was. However, I didn't really start taking that seriously until my senior year of high school. I was watching YouTube one day, actually, and I heard the song Oceans for the first time. And there was a moment where I felt convicted about not walking day-to-day life with the Lord. So from that moment on, it was just like, Lord, I want to be closer to you, and I want to walk daily with you and choose to love you and serve you every day. After that, it was just me being in his word.
0: Hey, thanks, Tarian. And here she is on the countdown with God Is For Me, as we find Tarian falling one notch lower this week on The Weekend 22.
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0: 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Drop it a notch this week to land at the new home at number 13 right here on the Weekend 22.
1: 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Future track.
0: Which is the magic pause spot on the countdown. Because what we like to do each week is introduce to you a new song we think is a future hit in the making. And this week, our first pick for a future hit comes into us courtesy out of Riverside, California. And without delay, here's our first pick for a future hit. It's Reese with All In, right here on the Weekend 22.

0: That's all in from Reese, our first pick for a future hit right here on the Weekend 22. Which, by the way, be sure to check out our website, talkingaboutweekend22.com, because that's where you go to sign up for our Weekend 22 newsletters and vote in our weekly polls, and even get caught up on countdowns you happen to miss out on with the Countdown Podcast, which I am proud to say thousands of people are listening and downloading the podcast every month from more than 40 countries around the world. 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And now on the countdown, we happen to catch this one flying up six spots to number 12. It's Stephen Malcolm with Safe and Sound in Your Love, our biggest mover of the week on the Weekend 22.
1: Number 12.

0: That's our biggest mover of the week. It's Stephen Malcolm jumping up six to land number 12. With Safe and Sound in your love right here on the Weekend 22. And hey, don't go anywhere. Coming up next, we've got the second half of the countdown for you with the latest on the way from NF. 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
3: You've probably heard the advice about discussing anything other than politics and religion. Both topics get their fair share of headlines, and often those are negative. However, if you do get in a conversation about religion, you will often encounter different views, but it usually doesn't get uncomfortable until someone brings up Jesus. Why is Jesus such a polarizing topic? Could it be that we like options and doing things our own way, but Jesus shines a light on the certain failure of that approach? The Bible tells us the only thing that brings true spiritual fulfillment is getting to know the real Jesus and having a personal relationship with Him. The Bible also tells us of a side of Jesus we don't hear about often enough. The Jesus who would rather hang out with sinners than priests, and the Jesus who forgave people who had a sin-filled past and made them whole. If you've never known Jesus this way before, and you would like to find out more about having a personal relationship with Him, call us at 888-NEED-HIM or go to chataboutjesus.com.

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1: This is the Weekend 22 Countdown, and I'm your host, Josh Ashton. And I hope you're having a great weekend as we count down the top 22 hit songs of last week. Now, the 57th annual Dove Award nominations, they were announced last week, and we would like to congratulate all the nominees. Yeah, that's a big score, man. Here's one of the sample categories, Best New Artist, and the nominees are Bodie, Emerson Day, Jamie McDonald, Megan Woods, and SEU Worship. And we'll find out the winners coming up on October 6th, but that's a lot of time between now and then, so back to the countdown we go, jumping in with Fear. From NF, as it jumps two notches up to number 11 on the Weekend 22.
0: Number 11.

Ooh, yeah. So go ahead and come on in. So go ahead and come on in. So go ahead and come on in. OCD is worse than ever, hands are bleeding. Maybe I should take the pill stone. Whoa. Know what's going on with me. Some days I actually think I might be schizo. Whoa. Frantic, probably not, but even writing this is making me begin to spy.

0: That's an F. Moving up two this week to take over at number 11 with Fear, right here on the Weekend 22. Oh, by the way, if you happen to be on the X platform, we are right there alongside you. Yep, formerly Twitter, we're right there at Weekend 22 Show. And on the show, we're up to our number 10 song from Geo as he climbs up four. Here's With Me on the Weekend 22.
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2: I got rains throughout every season. Rain, hail, shine, everything between them. Sun through the clouds.

0: That's With Me from Geo. Moving up four this week, taking over number 10 here on the Weekend 22. Oh, and by the way, be sure to check out our website, talkingaboutweekend22.com. 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With thousands of downloads happening every month from more than 40 countries around the world. I'm talking Guatemala, the Philippines, Italy, Kenya, Russia, Saudi Arabia. There's 34 more to go. So no matter where you happen to go, we got you caught up right there at weekend22.com. And now on the countdown, we've got Mun as we happen to find him moving up too with Forgiveness on the Weekend 22.
1: Number 9.

0: That's Forgiveness from Mine as it moves up two this week, taking over number 9 here on the Weekend 22. And hey, don't go anywhere. Coming up next, got your brand new poll question of the week. Rachel James swings back through to get you caught up with all the latest music news. And speaking of latest, we got it on the way with Halvey, as well as a conversation with him about how he met his wife through Anika. And more still to go on the Weekend 22.
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0: Back with more of the Weekend 22 Countdown. I'm Josh Ashton, coming to you with the best hit songs of the week. And I hope you're enjoying your weekend. Now got your poll results in from the question where we asked you last time. Who is your favorite fictional superhero? We gotta know these types of things, okay? So thanks for indulging us with 16% answering Batman. 18% said Wonder Woman. Another 18% said Spider-Man. And 22% love Superman most of all. Another 26%, by the way, said, I never got into superheroes. I'm sorry, I thought we could be friends. No, I'm just kidding. We can still be friends as long as you feedback into the poll question we got for you this week, where we want to know, where do you read the Bible most often? Is it at home, church, Bible study, or you don't read the Bible as often as you would like to intend to? No matter what, no shade, no judgment, just pure honesty. Go ahead and click that vote right now at weekend22.com. As we jump back onto the countdown, as we find this one from Brandon Lake and Schema Boy, sliding back 2 down to number 8. Here's No Idols on the Weekend 22.
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7: Yo, dude, so for this No Idols song, I kind of hear,
8: 1, 2, 3, yeah. Oh, you're

0: That's no idols from Brandon Lake and Schema Boy dropping two positions this week, landing the new home down at number 8 on the Weekend 22. Now, did you know that Halvey met his wife through a fellow Christian hip-hop artist? Yeah, he did. And when we had the chance to catch up with Halvey recently, he got to give it us the details.
1: It's crazy.
2: And no way.
1: I remember I was really, from my perspective, I was really desiring to meet my wife. I had really been trying to stay pure and y'all know how it is, man. Like, the enemy will try to attack you, bring people in to distract you, and God protected me. And I remember one day I'm driving down the road. God, please bring my wife in my life. Please. That same night, man, I'm in the studio hanging out with Wanda, and she tells me about Rachel.
2: Oh, my God.
3: It's crazy.
1: Mm-hmm. And I DM'd Rachel that night because I just shot my shot. I said, hey, Wanda told me about you. How are you doing? And she hit me back. And I thought, I was in there. Like, oh, man. But really, yeah. She wasn't impressed, but I didn't have no following or nothing at the time, which was really cool because I had a massive fear that I was going to meet my wife after I got announced, the label and everything. And it was like I was scared, which looking back, it was just fear, but I was scared to oh, man, is my wife going to really love me for me?
2: Yeah.
1: Or is she going to think she loves me if she really doesn't? And it was like Rachel met me. Like, there was nothing impressive, no accolades. It was like she just rocked with me. And we had our first date in Atlanta, flew to Atlanta. I didn't have no money at the time, but went for it.
2: Yeah.
1: And, man, we had the best day ever, man. So I just started pursuing her. You know what I mean?
2: Yeah.
1: Pursue. You know what I mean? Just went hard and spent all my money just going after her and flying to Houston left and right. And, bro, she had my heart, man. And there's nobody like her, bro. I'll tell you that right now. Most genuine person I know. I can say that with all my heart.
2: Wow.
1: So, yeah, man. That's how

0: fall.
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2: Weekend 22. Future track.
1: Now, earlier in the show, what we did was pause the number countdown part of the show and share with you new music from Reese. And we're going to do it one more time because we happen to find a second future hit pick. This one coming into us courtesy of an artist born in Puerto Rico and raised on the mainland. And we caught up with Blanca recently, and she got to share with us thoughts on self-esteem and true beauty.
3: I think the best thing, because it's something, man, I'm still learning daily, you know, how to find out who I am in God. That's the biggest thing, is not letting anyone else or anything else define who you are, but really seeking God out and allowing Him to show you what it is He created you for, you know? So I found myself many times just kind of caught up in my appearance or, you know, my weight or wanting to look a certain way or not feeling a certain way. But the closer I got to God and the more I put into the relationship I had with God is when He began to show me, you know, the true beauty of who I am. So I really feel that as I get better at it, you know, that God is going to use me to really speak into the lives of some of those young girls who are in the same position I was in, you know, and really speak into their lives.
1: As always, thanks for the vulnerability and honesty, Blanca. And here she is on the countdown. This is Are You Ready? From Blanca, our second pick for a future hit on the Weekend 22.

0: Are you ready? Right here on The Weekend 22. Now, Believers, if you're unfamiliar with them, we've given this PSA out several times. You want to find them online? Just drop out all the vowels. It's B-L-V-R-S. And I'm saying it that way so you can find the new video of them showing off their basketball skills. And, well, now they want to know who you take in a game of 2-on-2. Do you got Believers or Connor Price and Nick D? Just ask it. Not trying to start anything, but you can check out the Hoops clip along with your vote right there at Believers official Instagram page. And they're on the countdown, crawling up one more this week, landing number 3. 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

0: That's Believers, and more like you. It's up a notch this week, landing at number 3 here on the Weekend 22. Which does bring us to our final pause of the countdown. Coming up, we got the big reveal of who's holding on to the number 1 song of the week and who lucked out landing number 2. Next on the Weekend 22.
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1: Even more, I think there's just something past it.
2: American Idol finalist Jason Castro.
1: And that's where I've given my heart to Christ. It wasn't until about my sophomore year of high school that music just got to me in a way that it never had. It was the first time that I really felt moved by God, and that's when I really dedicated my life to Jesus. American Idol, they asked us to sum up our life goals, and I said I wanted to be a loving father and a faithful husband and a servant of all. And I think the servant of all, that's the main one, and I think that's what we're called to be. And it's to give our life for God, to give our life for those around us, to give our life for the good fight. My name is Jason Castro, and I am Second.
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4: Welcome back. And I hope your weekend is going great. And of course, that you are enjoying the countdown. I'm Josh Ashton, your host. And a big congratulations goes out to Halsey for being nominated for Rap Hip Hop Album of the Year. Yeah, it happened at the 57th Annual Dove Awards. We'll see what happens coming up October 6th in Nashville, Tennessee. Halsey's album, Could Be Tonight, is one of the five nominees. Definitely. October 6th, circle it on the calendar. But Halsey's on the countdown now along with Connor Price as they three-peat in the runner-up spot. Here is Automatic coming in at number 2 on the Weekend 22.
5: Number 2.

0: That one is spinning its week three at number two. It's Automatic from Halvey and Connor Price right here on the Weekend 22 Countdown. Which does bring us to our number one song on the countdown. And well, with the 57th Annual Dove Award nominees being announced last week, we've spent part of our show revealing and congratulating some of our honored artists. But our number one artist this week is actually hosting the ceremony for a fourth consecutive year. Not too shabby, Mr. Torrin Wells. And here he is on the countdown. It's Torrin Wells and Miles Minnick with Second to None as it marks 7 weeks in the number one spot here on the Weekend 22.
1: Number one.

0: That's our number one song now for a seventh consecutive week. It's Tora Wells and Miles Minnick. Second to none, wrapping things up here on the Weekend 22. But before we roll out real quick, I want to say thanks again to all of our guests joining in, from Jeremy Camp to Tarian, Halvey, and Blanca. 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You can also find us on Instagram under the name The Weekend 22 Countdown. Our executive producers are Ken Farley and Brandon Rabar. The Weekend 22 is produced by Jason Burrows. Rachel James has you up to date with all the latest music news and research and script for Weekend 22. They're made possible by Brandon Rabar. And hey, one last time, I'm Josh Ashton. As always, enjoy getting to spend my time with you, counting down the best hit songs of the week. And now, I want you to have a great weekend. Or what's left of it.
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3: Get ready. It's time to move from the place you are right now to the place you were meant to be. John Tesh with you once again. And do you need a reason to take a vacation? How about this? It's good for your heart. Researchers at Syracuse University asked study participants how many vacations they'd taken the previous 12 months. The result? People who took the most vacations had the lowest risk for metabolic syndrome. It's a combination of symptoms linked to cardiovascular problems, including high blood pressure, high cholesterol, belly fat, and high insulin levels. And the researchers found that a person's odds of having metabolic syndrome decreased by a full 25% for every vacation they took. The Syracuse University researchers believe this is partly because getting a chance to relax and decompress decreases stress, which is a key factor in cardiovascular disease. Plus, many studies show that socializing, whether it's with your travel companions or people you meet on vacation, can also reduce stress and boost your mood, which has been shown to improve overall health and longevity. So, if you want a healthier heart, the researchers recommend making sure you use all of your vacation days. Will do.
4: Intelligence for your life.
3: Coming up, I have a simple stroke risk test. How many hours did you work last week? If your answer is anything over 40, you don't want to miss this story. I'm going to tell you about a new study that says the more we work, the more likely we are to suffer a stroke. Stand by for that. You're

0: All right, here's a warning for all of us workaholics. A new study says the more hours we work, the greater our risk for a stroke. This is based on research involving more than 500,000 workers. All of them were healthy when the study started. But when researchers checked in years later, here's what they found. First, workers who logged between 40 and 50 hours a week had a 10% higher risk for stroke compared to those who worked 40 a week or less. And then when workers increased their workload to 54 hours a week, their stroke risk more than doubled. And for those who worked 55 hours a week or more, their stroke risk more than tripled. Why would working overtime make us prime candidates for a stroke? The researchers tell us the most obvious reason is stress, because chronic stress narrows our arteries and raises our blood pressure, a combination that makes us more prone to the blood clots. Plus, working longer hours means we're less physically active, which causes blood to pool, right? But even if you're working 60 hours a week to pay the bills, you can lower your stroke risk by taking breaks. Research now shows that a 5-minute walk every hour is all it takes to lower your blood pressure and prevent clots from forming.
1: Intelligence for your life.
0: And coming up, you know, if you don't wash a plate well enough, there's old food residue left on it. Well, the same thing happens to our brain when we multitask, and that residue, it slows you down mentally. And with your brain, it's called attention residue. So in a moment, I'm going to share the fix for this attention residue from Georgetown University professor Cal Newport. Love his books. This is a fix from Cal, which he says will make you 40% more productive.

0: As you know from listening to this program, multitasking slows us down big time because we're not really doing two things at once. We're switching from task to task. And it doesn't make us more productive. It leads to more mistakes and makes each task take longer to complete. In fact, it makes everything we do take 40% longer. And here, finally, is a big reason why. According to Georgetown University computer science professor Cal Newport, it has to do with what he calls attention residue. Like, you know how if you don't wash a plate well enough, there's old food residue left on it? Same thing happens to our brain when we don't complete a task, attention residue. We're still thinking about our previous task when we start another one. So we're not completely focused on what we're doing. We have leftover attention residue. So our expert says your best bet to be mega productive is to set aside enough time to completely finish projects before starting on the next one. There you have it.
1: Intelligence for your life.

0: Johnny's good.
1: Well, here's some good news. Experts say we should no longer stress about getting older because once we hit middle age, so think around the age 45, we do become better people. We become less selfish, and we exhibit that by being truly happy for others instead of jealous and feeling good about giving

0: money away instead of being stingy. This is according to research from the University of Oregon. They found after the age of 45, people do score higher on personality tests for altruism. And the reward centers of the brain light up more when they witness money going to charity than the brains of younger people. Also, the researchers found that the older we get, the more we do good things just for the joy of helping other people without expecting anything in return or any recognition. The researchers say this is because by the time we reach middle age, we have enough life experience under our belt that we know how our actions can benefit others, and we think more about others than we do ourselves. Yay, oldness!
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1: Health and Wellness Files. Next time you're at the market, you might want to pick up a few mangoes. A study from Texas A&M University has now found people who eat 1.5 mangoes every day, they have better blood sugar control, less inflammation in their body, and decreased blood pressure even. Another study from Oklahoma State found that people who drank a mango shake with breakfast were able to offset the negative effects of a fatty meal. So what is it about mango that does the trick? It's the combination of vitamin C and fiber. And when the bacteria in your gut breaks down mango, it releases beneficial phytochemicals. The magic of the mango.
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0: Welcome back. John Tesh now would give Gerard a gift. We have another one of those wedding trends, and you and I are like the wedding reporters now.
1: Basically.
0: Millennials don't want a standard honeymoon anymore. No. You've seen this with some of your younger friends. They want many moons instead of one honeymoon. So it's all about taking your honeymoon in small doses. So instead of 2 weeks in the Bahamas, you spend a long weekend there, and then you go to a foreign city for a few days, and then a few months later, you spend a few days in the mountains. You've seen this?
1: I have seen it. I've seen it. I think it's part of a general trend of people getting married later in life, and they kind of don't need to get away together as much as they used to need to get away together. A lot of times, it's true that people are living together before they get married. So the honeymoon, the like going away together, they're really establishing the cohabitation thing. Not as much of a deal anymore, but a weekend in the mountains to celebrate their marriage. Totally something people are into. I've seen it a lot. My buddy just got married, and yes, he did Hawaii, but he did Hawaii for like 5 days instead of 2 weeks, and then he did other trips with his new wife.
0: They were also saying, the study was saying that some of these folks are afraid of losing their job too, so they want to cut it short. Yeah,
1: yeah, because you're not 22 and working as a clerk somewhere, and you're just taking people are getting married older now. It's changing everything about weddings. People are getting married older. They're getting married more times, and as a result, weddings they are a changing.
0: And also destination weddings are pretty big right now.
1: Because then, you know, you have to pay for fewer guests because nobody shows up.
0: Yeah, I like that, man.
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1: John Tesh with you. Intelligence for your life. We're always talking about strength training. Gosh, there's so many benefits. Brain health, gut health, longevity. It's great for weight loss, your metabolism, and your mood. But here's one thing that cardiovascular exercise has over strength and resistance training. It's better for our brain health. Neuroscientist Dr. Andrew Huberman says cardio improves brain function. Huberman's stuff is great, by the way, and you can find it on YouTube. So he says focus, memory, and creativity are improved for hours after exercising. Resistance and strength training, which involves lifting weights or lifting your own body in a push-up, for example, it doesn't have the same huge effect. The thing, Huberman says, cardio has over strength training is increased blood flow and oxygen intake. Cardio also raises levels of feel-good, energizing neurotransmitters like dopamine and epinephrine. And cardio exercise releases more BDNF, the protein that's like Miracle-Gro for your brain cells. Studies have shown a link between an increase in BDNF production and a stronger memory and a lower risk for Alzheimer's disease. Of course, ideally, you would get both forms of exercise. But if you have a mentally challenging day ahead, he says nothing beats a good dose of cardio. This is why Dr. Huberman says the best time to perform mentally challenging tasks is 1 to 3 hours after cardio exercise.
2: Intelligence for your life.
1: And coming up, I'm going to tell you about a concept called type 2 fun. Psychologists say most of us don't get nearly enough of it. I'll explain what it is and why it matters next.
3: CIAY. Listener supported radio. Give us a hand. You'll be glad.

I always felt like I had a hard heart towards God and just resisted it in every way you could. And all the failures and all the tough times growing up and a single parent home and just a rough childhood, all those things led me to resist God. And finally, when I opened my heart to Him and I met my wife, that was really when I knew that God had a plan for me and that He was what I needed. Really, God just, He didn't resist me. He took me in His arms and just showed me what life is all about and really what I'm here to, on earth to do, and that's to live for Him. I'm Jason Witten, and I am Second.

Let's talk about a few definitions of fun. So type one fun is easy. We get it from watching a movie, going to a birthday party, or eating a great meal. It feels good while it's happening. Type two fun is different, however. It's the hike that destroys your legs, the project that made you question everything, the sourdough recipe you tried over and over until it finally worked. It's not fun in the moment, but it's deeply satisfying afterward. Type two fun. Experts say these are the types of experiences that build confidence, resilience, and emotional strength. Licensed psychotherapist Rebecca Moravec says our brains naturally seek comfort and familiarity, but when we push ourselves past our comfort zone, it teaches us we can handle uncertainty and overcome challenges. But we're living in a world that's optimized for comfort. We can get anything delivered to our door and stream, scroll, and avoid discomfort. But taking on manageable challenges will make us appreciate everyday life more. You know the feeling. It strengthens our ability to cope with stress. You can even experience type 2 fun in small doses. An ice bath, maybe, hot sauna, or intense exercise for just 15 seconds. So instead of going for what seems easiest, we say reach for things

0: that make you feel alive, even if the reward comes after the fact. That is type 2 fun.
1: Intelligence for your life.
0: Coming up, if you want to live a successful, meaningful life, there are a few qualities you need right away. I'll tell you what they are according to the book, The 10 Laws of Enduring Success. This is great, and it's next.

0: All right, my intelligent friends, if you want to live a successful, meaningful life, there are a few qualities you need. This comes from the book, The 10 Laws of Enduring Success. Great book. Law number one, you got to have a purpose. The problem is most people don't discover their true purpose until a crisis forces them to reevaluate their lives. It's happened to me a couple of times. Illness, job loss, things like that. But the book's author says we don't have to wait for a disaster. Instead, think about what matters most to you, whether you want to help people in need, spend more time with your grandkids, get closer to God. Find a way to do it. We were created to have a purpose. Another law for a successful life, initiative. Successful people are always thinking, what's the next step that'll get me closer to my goal? So vow to do one thing every day that moves you forward. And then you got to have courage. Courage means taking a chance, a risk, when you aren't certain of the outcome. Quitting your job, for example, to start your own business so you can do something you're passionate about. Be your own boss. It's okay to be scared to death. But being courageous means you recognize that fear and you choose to act anyway. Again, the book, The 10 Laws of Enduring Success.
1: Tell us what you think. 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

0: Welcome back to Intelligence for Your Life. And if you struggle to stay positive, try these research-backed tips to feel more upbeat. Twice a day, take a minute to write down your thoughts as they come to you. Don't pick and choose. Don't analyze them. Just jot down what you're thinking and feeling. Psychologist Dr. Tim Sharp says this helps build awareness of negative thought patterns. He says you can't change something if you don't realize you're doing it. And then every night, write down three things you're grateful for. Do that every day, and you'll train your brain to look for positives rather than negatives. One more way to feel more upbeat? Add more color to your meals. A Harvard study found that optimists have higher blood levels of carotenoids than pessimists. Those are plant pigment antioxidants found in red, yellow, and orange vegetables. And they increase the chemicals in your brain that help produce your happy mood. In fact, if someone went from eating no produce to eating 8 servings a day, they'd experience a 25% increase in happiness. Big number.
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So we know that the high sugar foods we tend to eat all summer, like ice cream for me, popsicles for my grandkids, and then frappuccinos, it can make us feel gassy and bloated. That's because sugar feeds our intestinal bacteria and makes it multiply. Here's a solution. Sip a glass of mint iced tea. We're talking about mint iced tea again. Peppermint contains menthol, which stalls the growth of gas-producing bacteria. Mint also relaxes stomach muscles. It has an antispasmodic effect, which means it can relieve gas and cramping. In fact, UCLA scientists found that sipping a glass of mint tea after meal

0: I love Laura Vanderkam. She wrote the book, What the Most Successful People Do Before Breakfast. I'm sure she's written a couple of other books, but that book was really important to me.
1: Yep.
0: And wasn't just like her ideas, was she gave examples of very successful people and the kind of stuff that they did before breakfast. And but one of the things that she gives, which is a bit, it's, you're going to consider it a bit unusual, but it's how important a morning connection with your partner is.
1: Oh, yeah.
0: So she found that these successful people, they spent morning time with their spouse or their partner. They said it's a very popular habit with successful people. So mornings are generally quieter and less hectic, which makes it a great time to connect and discuss important matters. I mean, especially somebody who has three kids like you, when you and your wife get home, I mean, you're like, okay, let's have a serious conversation. And no.
1: No, everybody's tired. You've got the kids to put to bed. You've got practices and dinner and dishes and all of the day to put away. Here's my advice to you if you really want to make this a habit. Cut out one episode of television at night, right?
0: Uh-huh, yeah.
1: So you're going to bed a half an hour earlier. Wake up a half an hour before everybody else does in your house. So for us, we have kids. They're out of bed by 6:30. You wake up at 6. You have the coffee or tea or whatever your morning ritual drink is together alone before the day starts.
0: Right.
1: That will create real relational intimacy in your life. It's hard to do. It's hard to get in the habit, but that's the shortcut to get there.
0: Yeah, and it's my, and listen, from experience, together, Gib and I have been married for over 50 years. Not to each other.
1: Yeah.
0: We have 50 years of marriage. But, you know, it's easier to solve the problem and enhance your relationship before stuff
1: Because once
0: south,
1: the day
0: it's just too much work to undo it all.
1: The stress of the day, this is before the stress of the day has hit you.
0: Right.

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7: 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Man, got something brand new for you coming up on the show. One of Christian Hip Hop's GOATs is independent now, and he's just put out a project, probably, arguably, the most greatest rollout in modern times. And we're going to break down into a live listening party of Wordsplay and Andy Mineo. That's coming up in segment 3 and 4, and see how we like these new songs on the project, giving Christian hip hop a brand new sound. I'll let you be the judge of that. That's segment 3, that's segment 4. Segment 1 and 2, Mark White shows up with his Make a Difference Minute, and I got your top 15 songs from around the nation. Hey, sir. Hey, ma'am. If you are having a business or a brand or an event, and you want us to get to be there, simply email me at blessedbeatsmedia@gmail.com. With that being said, buckle up. Let's start the countdown with the number 15 song.
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0: That was a number 14 song. Shout outs to all of the married people with that ring on that left hand. Count them down, 15 down to number one. I'll tell you all about Lockdown Love. That feature is coming up on how you can support us as we go behind the prison walls. Right now, I'm asking you to just trust the process with the number 13 song. Here's Jay Fish.
1: Number 13.
2: Everything that's happening to you is God is processing. 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Everything you're going through is preparing you for what you ask God for.
3: Trust the process. Trust the process, yeah. Trust the process. Trust the process, yeah. Trust the process.

0: 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Stick and stay, I'm going to bring it back, man. The cell phone check. Let's bring it back. 281-886-3915. I'll tell you where you're checking in from in two songs, but right now, it is dangerous. Man, y'all got to listen to the hook on this. This is Caleb Gordon coming in. New stuff at number 11.
1: Number 11.

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1: Number 10.
2: Lord, I ask for your grace over my life as I repent of my sins. I'm asking you to place your anointing over these lyrics and not only fill me with your spirit, but with all the words to carry out this message. And more importantly, give me the energy. Amen. Blaze, do my beats.

0: right, it is that time. It's time for the cell phone check. Hadn't had a chance to do it in a long while. Let's get it in. Shayna Johnson checked in from Frisco, Texas. Hadn't talked to her in a long while. Aaliyah Ray is always on our morning Zoom, calling in from Tampa, well, checking in from Tampa, Florida, checking in. Harvey G is one of my favorite guys. That's an H-Town guy. Phil is always checking in from Wisconsin. Thank you so much. You can always check in right now, 281-886-3915, 281-886-3915. All you got to do is text in and let us know your name and what station or city, like Ron Trevino in South Carolina. Thank you, sir, for checking in. As we get into the number nine song, we go to war with Shepherd. Check this one out.
1: Number nine.
2: Yeah.

0: All righty, so now we're coming in at number eight with 1K. Few, hello, Jesus.
1: Number 8.
2: Hit the plug phone. Yeah. Hello, Jesus. Hello.

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1: 2.
0: All right, this segment is being brought to you by Locked Down Love. Did you know the Blessed Beast Show airs in 4 to 5 prisons around the nation? Thank you, Montana State Prison, for spreading the gospel. Idaho, Knoxville, I want to say Indiana State Prison, Wisconsin also, that shows us love each and every week. The inmates get a chance to call us, collect each and every week, and I'll answer the phone, maybe pray with them, maybe talk to them. 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That number, 281-692-4537. 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Let's keep the countdown going with the number 7 song, Zay Hill, He Saves a Soul.
1: Number 7.

0: 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Now, if you're looking for a date, nah, we not that kind of platform, but Paris Careers has the number 5 song. It's called Christian Mingle. Go figure.
1: Number 5.

0: Limo Blaze. You call him Limo. Limo. Yeah, him. The brother's hot. Blaze. With Way right there coming in at number four. What do you think about this next song? It's been number one. It's been in the top three for about 6 weeks now.
1: Yes.
0: Aaron Cole drops this one at number three. Usher.
1: In the Spirit.
0: Check it out.
2: Number three.

0: said I'm me.
1: I love it. Song moving up on the countdown, sitting at the number two spot. What you call that one?
2: 139.14.
1: And I call it 13,914. I don't
2: That's
1: know.
2: That's way too long.
1: I know. Jared gonna text me. He's gonna get it correct. Somebody know. What are they calling?
2: He might say that I got it correct.
1: You know what? Somebody needs to do the research on why he called this song I can't even do it. 139.14, Jared Sanders at number two. We made it to the number one song this week. This is the guy that introduced yourself to Christian hip hop, right?
2: Yes.
1: Forrest Frank, love him. Always makes good music. Right now, he has the music bed out, and you can do the Jesus is Alive competition to actually get on the song. But here he is at number one for the second straight week in a row. Jesus is Alive, Forrest Frank. And it goes like this.
3: Number one.
4: Muhammad is still in his tomb. And Joseph Smith is still in his tomb. And Buddha is still in his tomb. And Confucius is still in his tomb. But there is one.

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3: 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But we do suggest that you find the instructor first before you apply.
1: One of the things I would like to address as we move into summer, water risks exist year-round.
3: Absolutely, especially here. I'm in Florida. It's the number one cause of death in children ages 1 to 4, drowning is. When we lost Jake, it was the number one accidental. Now it is the leading cause between 1 and 4. Our state, Florida, is seeing record numbers. Every year it's going up and up. And right now we're tracking last year's number, which was almost 130 children in our state that were recorded that lost their lives.
1: For more information about Live Like Jake, go to livelikejake.com. 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
5: 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Man, got something brand new for you coming up on the show. One of Christian the Hip Hop's GOATs is independent now, and he's just put out a project, probably, arguably, the most greatest rollout in modern times. And we're going to break down into a live listening party of Wordsplay and Andy Mineo. That's coming up in segment 3 and 4, and see how we like these new songs on the project, giving Christian hip hop a brand new sound. I'll let you be the judge of that. That's segment 3, that's segment 4. Segment 1 and 2, Mark White shows up with his Make a Difference Minute, and I got your top 15 songs from around the nation. Hey, sir. Hey, ma'am. If you are having a business or a brand or an event and you want us to get to be there, simply email me at blessedbeatsmedia@gmail.com. With that being said, buckle up. Let's start the countdown with the number 15 song.
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0: Alrighty, so now we got Left Hand by KB featuring Tyrion.
1: Number 14.

0: That was a number 14 song. Shout outs to all of the married people with that ring on that left hand. Count them down, 15 down to number one. I'll tell you all about Lockdown Love. That feature is coming up on how you can support us as we go behind the prison walls. Right now, I'm asking you to just trust the process with the number 13 song. Here's Jay Fish.
1: Number 13.
2: Everything that's happening to you is God is processing. 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Everything you're going through is preparing you for what you ask God for.
3: Trust the process. Trust the process, yeah. Trust the process. Trust the process, yeah. Trust the process. Trust the process, yeah. Trust the process.

0: 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Stick and stay, I'm going to bring it back, man. The cell phone check. Let's bring it back. 281-886-3915. I'll tell you where you're checking in from in two songs, but right now, it is dangerous. Man, y'all got to listen to the hook on this. This is Caleb Gordon coming in. New stuff at number 11.
1: Number 11.

0: dangerous. All right, so after number 10, we got Carrying the Light with Forgiven.
1: Number 10.
2: Lord, I ask for your grace over my life as I repent of my sins. I'm asking you to place your anointing over these lyrics and not only fill me with your spirit, but with all the words to carry out this message. And more importantly, give me the energy. Amen.

0: All right, it is that time. It's time for the cell phone check. Hadn't had a chance to do it in a long while. Let's get it in. Shayna Johnson checked in from Frisco, Texas. Hadn't talked to her in a long while. Aaliyah Ray is always on our morning Zoom, calling in from Tampa, well, checking in from Tampa, Florida, checking in. Harvey G is one of my favorite guys. That's an H-Town guy. Phil is always checking in from Wisconsin. Thank you so much. You can always check in right now, 281-886-3915, 281-886-3915. All you got to do is text in and let us know your name and what station or city, like Ron Trevino in South Carolina. Thank you, sir, for checking in. As we get into the number nine song, we go to war with Shepherd. Check this one out.
1: Number nine.
2: Yeah.

0: All righty, so now we're coming in at number eight with 1K Few. Hello, Jesus.
1: Number 8. Hit the plug.

0: I don't claim to understand everything about God's word, but you know, when we're in that judgment time, I don't want anybody looking across that great sea of people to me and saying, you know, like, you know, why didn't you tell me this, or, you know, like, you hated me or anything. And I've repented of my past. And I ask God every day now, God, help me to love my enemies, to pray for my enemies, and to live in peace with my enemies.
1: Stay. Welcome, my friends, to The Storyteller, where you'll find First Nations people from across Native North America who are following Jesus Christ without reservation. Today we'll hear more from Vincent Larry, a Mi'kmaq from Eel Ground, New Brunswick. Vincent was once among the hardest of the hard, but things are different now. Today he's a new man because of the power of God in his life.
0: I like going to Psalms 97. It says, the Lord reigns, let all the peoples of the earth rejoice. I believe it goes that way. All through scripture, it indicates that the gospel is going to go all around the world. And you know, like a lot of us, we're instituted into different types of religions. And I was raised as a, you know, Roman Catholic. Now that I know better, I don't really agree with everything that, you know, my religion taught me. But I know this much, that they are sincere. And I believe that, you know, like, as sincere as they are, like, they are wrong in certain things. But it's not just them. You know, I've been a Christian now since 1981. And I've discovered that sometimes we can go off on a tangent, if you will, like certain scripture, and embrace it and say to ourselves, this is the absolute truth, and I don't really care what all the other scripture says. But it's important for us as Christians to look at all of God's word and to accept all of it. And this is fate, really. Fate comes by hearing the word of God, by accepting Jesus Christ as our Lord and Savior of our lives. But faith also is believing in all of God's word and not just in certain portions of it. And it's important for us as Christians, especially if we've been indoctrinated in certain religions like I was, that, you know, I got to work as hard as I can. And if I work really hard and try to be as best and as good as I can, then maybe I'll make it to heaven. But God's word says that we are saved by grace through faith in Jesus, and that not of ourselves. Jesus says, give me peace. I know that when I pass on, and this is part of faith, I believe in God's word when he tells me that when I die, that I will be with him. And I really sincerely believe that. And knowing that, I respect life. You know, I don't want to belittle what it means to be living on this earth. But I look forward to being with Christ. I look forward to the day that I can be in heaven, if you will, with God, with Jesus. And that is what we should be seeking after. And I believe all religions in the world, that is what they're seeking. They're seeking this fountain of youth, everlasting life. And it's so easy, really, when you think about it. Jesus has already made the way for us to have eternal life. And just like we have mentioned over and over again, Jesus said, I am the way, the truth, and the life. No man comes to the Father but by me. In the book of John, I remember studying this in Bible school. I went to Bible school for a while. Years ago, it's the best thing I ever did. My friends said I was wasting my time, that I should pursue my career in the RCMP and everything.

thing, and all the doors were open there. But no, I said, I think I'll go to Bible school, learn more about God's Word. And it is the very best thing I ever did in my life. It's learning God's Word that has grounded me today. Thy Word I have hid in my heart, O Lord, that I might not sin against you. And that is so very true for me. Whenever I get angry, whenever I think about doing things I shouldn't, God reminds me of His Word right away and tells me that is not the way, and that I should study His holy attributes instead, which are love, joy, peace, long-suffering, kindness, goodness, faithfulness, gentleness, and self-control. And self-control, for sure, that's what it takes, our Christian lives. We have to learn to live lives of discipline. I have two sons, you know, and I have taught them the way also, to accept Jesus into their lives. Everybody tells me what wonderful boys they are. But it's not me, I tell them, it's what God has done for them. And it's, you know, God that keeps us, and He will keep us right to the very end. His Word tells us so, and I believe His Word is true. You know, I've had the opportunity to explain to people what Jesus has done for us. And essentially what Jesus has done for us is this, that God would only accept one sacrifice, that it was holy enough. He wanted a perfect sacrifice for sin. And Jesus came as a baby to earth, wrapped in swaddling clothes. He grew up as a man, but He was not just like any other man. He was the Son of God. God came in the flesh, and ultimately He became that perfect sacrifice. And that's what Jesus has done for us. He became the ultimate sacrifice for sin, that whosoever believes in Him will not perish but have everlasting life. And I pray this every morning, every night, and it comes to my mind every time when I'm praying for the lost. I say, God, please have mercy on the lost of this world. Open their eyes, open their ears, that they may see the truth of Your Word, that they may see how much You loved them, that You loved us so much that You sent us Your only begotten Son, Jesus, that whosoever believes in Him will not perish but have everlasting life. And I always go back to a word in this piece of Scripture, and that's believe. And believe, if you study Scripture, means if you believe in something, you'll follow it. You know, and good godly parents today tell their children, if you obey Me, things will go a lot easier. And that is what essentially God is telling us, the Christian church today. If you obey Me, things will go a lot easier. I was the hardest of the hardest. I grew up hard. My father was an alcoholic. You know, and I led my father to the Lord 3 years before he died. I remember that time very distinctively. And I knew I couldn't lead him to the Lord by using my own words. I started using Scripture on him. And he started to shake in that favorite sofa where he sat every day. You know, that same sofa when I was growing up, that same area, that he'd be drunk right out of it, he'd be forcing me to listen to him all night long. And I had to block that all out of my mind. I had to tell myself that I gotta love this man. That it's important that I love this man. And to the extent, you know, God teaches us in His Word, to love our enemies, to pray for them, to bless those that despitefully use us. I don't claim to understand everything about God's Word, but, you know, when we're in that judgment time, I don't want anybody looking across that great

I've repented of my past. And I ask God every day now, God, help me to love my enemies, to pray for my enemies, and to live in peace with my enemies. But anyway, I wasn't a full-fledged RCMP, as some people suppose. I was a native constable. And, you know, I like that, you know, because I love my native people. I wish the best for them. And I wish they would find out about Jesus Christ and start living for him. All this false happiness on the reserve, alcohol and drugs and everything else, and even now, more so, the pursuit for money. You know, like, we have really changed on the reserve since I was a young man, young boy. And a lot of turmoil. Yeah, I've seen a lot of it. A lot of destruction. And I was the hardest of the hardest. My father made me hard. You know, he went through Second World War. You know, he would drag me out of bed with a buck knife to my throat. And he would say, I'm going to kill you today. You don't have to go to school. You know, and some days he would put a gun to my head and say, you know, I'm going to kill you today. But I forgave that man. Could I forgive myself? It was the power of God in my life. But look at Jesus. All that man has done to Jesus, we crucified him on the cross, really, our ancestors. But yet he still loves us. He loved us first. And despite all that, he could see beyond this earth time. And this earth time is not forever. It's only for a short time. But we can live forever with God through his Son, Jesus Christ. That is what I discovered. And that's the prayer I got my father to say that day. He broke down crying. I said, Dad, ask God to forgive you of your sins. And he prayed and said, God, forgive me of my sins. I accept your Son, Jesus Christ, as Lord and Savior of my life. And that's what he did. And he broke down crying. But all the rest of his days, for the next 2-3 years, I'd sneak away and go visit him at the old folks' home, because nobody could really look after him anymore. And his favorite time was hearing God's word and singing hymns. He loved the hymns.

0: God said so. But did you know that you can be right with Him? Listen to this. But God shows His love for us in that while we were still sinners, Christ died for us. Right now, God is offering you the gift of forgiveness and new life in Jesus Christ. Don't reject Him. Receive Him. Believe on the Lord Jesus Christ, and you shall be saved. Want to know more? 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And remember, the greatest story took place at the cross, for the wages of sin is death, but the gift of God is eternal life through Jesus Christ our Lord. 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
3: Let me take you back to the year 2017, brother. 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

0: just came out of, like, into my head out of left field. Yeah. It was the weirdest thing. And I said, guys, what if Andy and John make an album called Magic and Bird? And everyone started cracking up. And I was like, we got something here.
1: Ooh, hey, what do we got? What is this?
0: OG Egg Roll.
2: Zoom in on this, buddy.
0: I had that idea, but Andy was willing to...

0: project.
1: Right.
0: And then after the first week, numbers came back. Ben Washer came up to me and he said, I have to apologize, this was a great idea.
2: We were the number one Christian album. We were also the number one independent album in the country, too. Which is way cooler, by far.
0: Yeah, take that, Skillet.
3: Yo, is that Nicole?

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1: The following program is paid for by the friends and partners of Joyce Meyer Ministries.
2: Well, let me ask you a question. 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
3: Stephen Arterburn is the founder and chairman of New Life Ministries, the nation's largest faith-based broadcast, counseling, and treatment ministry. 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Steve is the founder of Women of Faith conferences attended by more than 4 million women since it began in 1996. He's been featured on many national television shows and is a well-known public speaker and a best-selling author.
2: Well, Steve, it's great to have you on the program, and we're looking forward to the help that I believe that you're going to give people here on the program. I know I was on your radio show not too long ago, and we seem to have a pretty good flow together.
4: You were great. You know, a lot of times we have people that are speakers or authors, and when it comes down to actually applying that to somebody calling out of the clear blue, you know, they don't quite fit it all together, but you were able to connect with our callers so well. I had to brag on you a little bit. It was a great honor to have you on. I hope we can have you back because people loved the program. So thank you for being there.
2: Well, it is. You have to really lean into God when you're just have
4: you
2: to come
4: do.
2: Up with an answer right off the cuff. But I trust Him to just put in me what He wants me to say to people. And I know that's what's going to happen here today. So what are some of the things that are the biggest things that people call in?
4: Well, you know, I think in this day and age, you'd have to say that the biggest struggle or the thing that Satan uses the most to trip up so many people is pornography. We could probably do a show every day for an hour just on calls from women whose husbands are struggling with pornography or men that are trapped into it. So I would say that's probably Satan's most effective tool and getting people out of their walk, feeling guilt and shame about their life as a Christian. It really has saturated our society more than any other issue that we deal with.
2: And you know, our secrets really do make us sick
4: in different ways. Yeah.
2: They torment people. And I really like what you said about, are you ready to let down the walls?
4: Yeah.
2: And finally stop making excuses and get to the root of your problem.
4: Yeah, and I think that's the big problem is that to heal from something, even something that you weren't responsible for, like sexual abuse, you have to step into the pain and be willing to experience it. You know, 1 Peter 4:1 says that we need to have the attitude of Christ. And, you know, it's easy to say have that attitude, but it also goes on to say that until we're willing to experience the pain, we're not really done with sin. And so many men have used pornography to comfort themselves or, you know, find some way to get out of their misery. And you've got to be willing to put that down or anything that you're picking up for comfort and walk into that pain with the Lord helping you. And on the other side is tremendous hope and healing and freedom. But first you have to be willing to walk in.
2: Well, there's nothing, absolutely nothing that a person cannot be completely delivered from.
4: Absolutely correct.
2: If they're willing to, as you said, go through the process.
4: Yes. Now, I was on the treadmill the other day, and I was watching you, and I've quoted you so many times on this, but you said, you know, if you've been struggling with something for 30 years, God is slow, but He's not that slow.
2: Right.
4: I just love that. I mean, really, if you have been struggling for 30 years and you're asking God to deliver you from it. Well, you know, maybe, just maybe, there's something else that you can do. I had a guy say, you know, I've been dealing with this pornography thing, and every day I raise up my hand and surrender it to God, and every day it comes back. And I said, well, you know, it's one thing to give it to God, but it's another thing to surrender to a process that God might put you through.
2: Right,
4: like
2: exactly.
4: Get in your car, go talk to some other men who struggle with
2: be
4: pornography.
2: Be truthful.
4: Open
2: Stop
4: up.
2: Making excuses.
4: Exactly.
2: You know, I really could not be healed from the abuse that I went through until I stopped using it as an excuse for bad behavior.
4: Oh, that is so powerful because, you know, there's this thing called learned helplessness where we will pick on different excuses to just stay in the state that we are. And again, it's one thing to be aware you have a problem. It's another thing to want it to be different. But that third thing of willing to do whatever it takes to be different. And that's what I want to encourage people today is if you have been doing something for 30 years and you haven't experienced any relief or any change, then maybe it's time to look at a different
2: right.
4: thing that God would have for you.
2: Well, I think there's so many things that we could talk about with this issue.
4: Yes.
2: My mind's going in, okay,
4: right.
2: How can we get really practical with the people? Because you have people watching that are stuck in this.
4: Yeah.
2: You have people that have been hurt by somebody who's stuck in this.
4: Right.
2: And then you have people that are in danger of getting stuck in this if you don't make some changes. So just quickly, I would like to address that. And
4: okay.
2: that is that you cannot flirt with sin.
4: No.
2: Or like the Bible says, or not the Bible, but like we say so often, you can't play with fire and not get burned. And
4: yeah.
2: so I think that we have to be very careful today about even the things that come into our homes. Like, I mean, there are magazines that come into my house that
4: yeah.
2: are sent to me from clothing stores
4: right.
2: that I immediately throw away. Or if there are part of it that I'm interested in, but it's got some pictures that could cause a problem, I'll rip them out and throw them away. We have to really fight against sin and not think, oh, that's not a problem.
4: Well, you know, yeah. I used to think that this whole area of pornography, this is where Satan had really gotten men, and that women, he would never really have a way to grab women in the same way. Then this 50 Shades of Grey, these erotic novels came out, and you hear Christian women talking about that. And I think it goes to your being careful and not flirting with
2: I'll
4: things
2: tell you, that's so
4: because
2: true.
4: That takes you down a path, and you don't want to know what's at the end of that path. You know, one of the problems with pornography or erotic novels is you start comparing the person you're with something that they can never ever
2: exactly.
4: meet up to. And I just challenge people that any kind of sexual experience or anything you're doing, it needs to be known by your spouse, involving your spouse, and approved by your spouse.
2: Right.
4: And if you're looking at something or reading something that doesn't go with those standards, you're flirting with disaster, you're flirting with sin. And what I've found so many men wake up one day and realize, yeah, I was flirting with it. Now I'm addicted to it. I can't just stop hard as I try.
2: That was a point that I really want to make for men or women who are bordering. Maybe they're headed for trouble and they don't even know it.
4: Right.
2: Because they think, well, this is not a problem. This is not a problem. But if you open yourself up to that kind of stuff, it can become a problem. And then also, I think, for men or women coming out of pornography,
4: yes.
2: they have to realize that they have to come out. They have to not leave little doors open that would drag them or draw them back in. I mean, I've even heard men say, well, not men, but I heard one man say that he had been delivered from pornography. And so just to keep himself from being tempted, he was a man who had to travel a lot. And when he would get to a hotel, he would tell them to come and get the TV out of his room.
4: Yeah.
2: Because he did not want to trust himself to not watch adult movies night when he was tired.
4: There's a man that was willing to do whatever it took to stay free.
2: Yeah.
4: And a lot of times people, you get delivered from something and you think, well, you know, I don't have to worry about this anymore. But that isn't true. I mean, everybody that Jesus healed of illness, they died of something else anyway. So,
2: right.
4: you know, it doesn't fix you forever. You have to have a system of protection. And that's why I like James 5:16, confess your sins to one another, pray for each other that you might be healed. That confessing needs to continue. And men need to be accountable to other men. They need to be open with other men and sharing that struggle. And then willingness, literally, to either put a towel over the television or put the family picture on top of the television or have it removed from the room. If
2: you're traveling. Or to do something. Or if you're a man traveling alone, you know, you've got to have some kind of an accountability.
4: You do.
2: Partner, somebody that you call every night that walks you through, or, you know, are you behaving yourself? If at all possible, travel with somebody
4: right.
2: that will hold you accountable. But that we really do have to fight sin. So let's talk for a minute about the woman

0: on your show and had to answer it, so now I'm going to have you answer it here. What advice do you give that woman?
1: Well, you know, Scripture is really clear that we need to get rid of all bitterness, and it is so easy to stay bitter over this. And so you're going to have to walk through a journey of forgiveness, and it's not going to be easy. But I often say that, you know, you can start building that bridge of forgiveness even when the waters of disappointment and anger are still flowing underneath.
0: And what about if it's happened more than once?
1: Well, you know, a lot of people say we need to forgive and forget. Well, no, you don't want to forgive and forget. You don't want to forget it, or you're going to be susceptible again. But if it's still ongoing, it's not time to forgive. It's time to make a bold move. One of my favorite scriptures is Proverbs 10:10. It says that if a person winks at wrongs, they cause trouble, but an open rebuke promotes peace. Mm-hmm. So what that's saying is sometimes we've got to make the bold move and say, listen, either you go get help for this, or you need to find another place to live. Not that I want them to be divorced, but I want that person to experience consequences of what they're dealing with. And, and I say to women that their husband has a problem, don't listen to anything he says. Watch what he does. Is he going to go get help like at Every Man's Battle? Or is he going to join a men's Bible study and have a support group? Is he going to get some counseling? Right. Is he trying to reconnect with you? If he's just telling you he's sorry he did it, that's not enough.
0: Well, I remember the question that I was asked on your program. The woman had called in and said, how can she ever get over this? Because he had literally said to her, you'll never make me feel the way those women do in the pornography that I watch. And so my advice to her was, you can't take this personally on yourself.
1: Exactly.
0: You have to realize if you're a woman who's husband has gotten into pornography, that it's not about you. It's not because you weren't enough of this or enough of that enough of something else. He had a problem. And when we start making ourselves responsible for other people's problems, then there's no way to get well.
1: Yeah. It happened to you. You were in the marriage, but it wasn't about you. It would have happened no matter who he was married to. And I think one of the things in the healing process that a woman has to do is she has to grieve the loss of the marriage that she thought she had, the husband she thought she had. She needs to go through that grieving process and let that go. It's not there anymore. And then pick up where she is. Because what we've seen is that 5 years later, if the healing is mutual, if they'll work together, they can have a marriage that they never would have even dreamed of having if the crisis hadn't happened.
0: I really do believe that crisis either kills you or it makes you better.
1: It's
0: like it either puts you out of the game or it puts you on top in the game. Well, you know, after the break, we're going to talk a little bit more about this and then another major issue that keeps people from emotional wholeness, which is sexual abuse. So stay with us.
2: Hi, ladies. The time to register for our annual Love Life Women's Conference right here in beautiful downtown St. Louis is upon us. Don't wait any longer. Just look at the amazing things that will be happening. And we realize there are a lot of details for you to arrange to get here. But remember, this is so important for you, and what's good for you is good for your family. So go online, call us today, register at the door, do whatever you can to be here in St. Louis.
0: Well, welcome back. You know, today and tomorrow we're discussing the four biggest issues that my guest, Steve Arterburn, founder of New Life Clinics, helps people through. We're addressing some of the most frequently asked questions on his radio call-in show. Well, Steve, we were talking about pornography.
1: Yeah.
0: A very big subject today, and one that is still not very pleasant to talk about, and I'm sure very difficult to bring out in the open. And we were talking about how women, our man, if his wife would get addicted to this, how can they forgive?
1: There are reasons that men don't know how to connect with a woman. They objectify a woman. And of course, many times this is a result of the way they were raised or the modeling that they got from their father. And so once a man heals this wound that's there that leads to pornography, he really can become one of the most amazing men you could ever imagine. And I remember talking to a woman whose husband had been involved.

0: involved in pornography and an affair. And 5 years later, I was asking her how she was able to look at him and honor him. And she said, that man that was involved with those things is a dead man.
1: That's good.
0: And a new man has been birthed out of this crisis. And that's what I would hope, that every woman could come to see that if he is really repentant and he is doing what he needs to do.
1: Yeah, I was just thinking, obviously, you know, we're encouraging women to forgive and to heal, but we also realize that the man has to be up for that and willing to do that. Yeah, well, let's switch a little bit, but go along the same line. Let's talk about abuse, because there's so much abuse of all kinds, but sexual abuse in particular is really shaming and very difficult for people.
0: Yeah.
1: And so when we were talking about this issue of looking at the whole person, my father sexually abused me for many years. And so, you know, obviously God helped me get over that. We're not here to tell my story today, but I've totally recovered from that. And now God's using the testimony to help lots and lots of people. But I did come to a point in my life where I felt that God put it on my heart to take care of my mom and dad until they died.
0: Yeah.
1: They were up in their high 70s, not doing good physically, lived several hundred miles away from us, which suited me just fine.
0: Mm-hmm.
1: But they weren't really getting the medical care they needed where they lived. So I felt like I was supposed to bring them to St. Louis, put them in a house, take care of them, blah, blah, blah. Last thing in the world I ever wanted to do.
0: Sure.
1: Thought it was extremely unfair for God to even ask me to. And I recall the first thing that came up in my heart was, well, what did they ever do for me? And so I was looking about what they didn't do and the pain they had caused. And the thing that I felt like the Holy Spirit prompted back to me is, well, you're breathing, aren't you?
0: Yeah.
1: And so he wanted me to even go to that extreme to at least say, well, I'm alive and I wouldn't be here on planet Earth, if at least not in this format, if they wouldn't have come together. And, you know, the thing that can make us like our Father, to show that we're like our Father, is to forgive things that are unforgivable.
0: Right.
1: And I know that it's very difficult to ask someone who's been sexually abused to forgive. But I say this all the time. When you forgive, you're doing yourself a favor.
0: Oh, absolutely.
1: You're really helping yourself more than you're helping other person. So tell us what you know about sexual abuse and what that does to people.
0: The phrase, and it's in the book, Walking Into Walls, justifiable resentment. If anybody had justifiable resentment, it would be a person who's been sexually abused. And a lot of times the big question is, you know, where was God in all of this? And I like to refer them back to Matthew 18:10. It says that when you were being abused, your angels were in the presence of our Heavenly Father. It did not go unnoticed. And of course, God doesn't promise to prevent our tears. He will wipe our tears away.
1: Right.
0: But He knew what was happening there. He was aware, and vengeance is His.
1: Right.
0: And so I think it's important for people to know that God was there, knew, and loves you, and really, if you look back, provided some ways for you to survive it,
1: right,
0: to get to this point in your life. And then, you know, God says for us to honor our father and mother, and if you've been abused by your mother and father, I think, Joyce, you're a great example of how to honor a parent that's abused you, is that you go and become something that they could have never, ever led you to become.
1: Right.
0: You are an honor to your father in that you have done things other than use that as an excuse to do nothing with your life and just stay in a place of being hurt and helpless. And so when we raise up above that with the power of God within us, we are honoring them in that way. Another thing that I think is important is that we try to look at this abuser and maybe reframe a little bit about how they are. You might think that the abuser loved what they did, enjoyed what they did, relished in it. Most abusers that I've talked to are absolutely ashamed. Mm-hmm. And in fact, so ashamed they can't even admit that they did the things that they did. They are living with such horror inside and guilt and shame. And their life is miserable. And sometimes if we just reframe them a little bit, it helps us to forgive them a little easier because you want to forgive them. It may take 20 years. If it's going to take 20 years to forgive, let's start right now. It's not going to be instant. But at some point, when you come to that place of accepting the reality of what happened to you, and you're able to move on with your life, and then maybe even give back to other people by sharing your story or connecting with others, then you see God really does work all things out together for your good, but also for the good of some other people. He doesn't want to waste your tears and your pain and your suffering.
1: That's right. You know, a couple things that that I thought of when you were saying that about, you know, like angels were before God, mm-hmm. and God was aware of what was going on in your life. And so I know the question comes up, well, if God was aware of it, why didn't he do something about it?
0: Right.
1: And, you know, I had all those why questions for a long time, especially, I guess right now I'd be talking to people who've been abused by parents. And I felt like God put something on my heart that I believe is sound doctrinally, that when people have children, they are given by God authority over those children until those children become of an age where they can take authority over their own lives. And sadly, it seems very unfair, but sadly, my parents had authority over me and they made very wrong choices that hurt me.
0: Mm-hmm.
1: But when I was old enough to leave and I started making my own choices, then I had the authority to let God take that thing and make something good out of it.
0: Absolutely, that's right.
1: And so I think as parents, we always have to realize that we have a tremendous amount of authority over our children. And when I make a wrong choice for my life, I'm not just making it for me, I'm making it for them too.
0: Yes.
1: And then also that may help some people to understand, well, why didn't God interfere and do something about it?
0: Yeah.
1: You know, God had given them authority, but as soon as I was at a point where I could make my own choices, then I had the authority to start turning that thing around. And I can honestly say now, and I know it doesn't make any sense when I say it, I'm really not even sorry that what happened to me because somehow, I mean, I was for a long, long time.
0: Sure.
1: I would thought, well, if only I wouldn't have, and if only I wouldn't have. And one day I just thought, you know what? I can't say that anymore because I can't explain it. But I know somehow my life is better because of it than it would have been without it. And I tell you, that can only happen with God.
0: That
1: cannot happen any other way
0: except
1: with God.
0: Well, you see that happening in people that truly commit whatever it is to the Lord. And one of the most healing things that I think we can do is rather than rail against what happened to us and fight against it, but when we come to embrace it and say, okay, God, I'm going to embrace this as part of my life, and I'm going to ask you to do something with it.
1: What happened in my life might have not been plan A, wouldn't have been God's original very best,
0: right.
1: But because God is God, he can take plan B and make it better than plan A ever would have been had plan A worked.
0: Amen. Amen. I hope people are hearing that. That's just so true.
1: And it's really about what you decide to believe. You can decide to be a victim all your life, or you can say, no, I'm not going to do that. I'm going to believe that God can do something really, really good for me. And then another thing that I thought of when you were talking about most people who abuse somebody are sorry that they're doing it. And my father hurt me because he was hurting, and mm-hmm. he had been hurt by somebody.
0: Yeah.
1: And in some very similar situations that had caused his thinking to be wrong about sex within a family bloodline.
0: Right.
1: And so it was many years, 45 some odd years, mm. before my father ever apologized to me.
0: Wow.
1: But when he finally did, he said to me, I knew that what I was doing was wrong, but I had no idea how bad it was going to hurt you.
0: Mm.
1: And I thought that was a very interesting but an honest answer.
0: It really is.
1: And I think a lot of times when people are abusing or using other people for their own pleasure, they do know that it's wrong. They instinctively know that it's wrong, but they don't really have any conception, really, of the depth of what that is doing to you. Well, then we come at it trying to get over it from the person who's been so deeply hurt.
0: Yeah.
1: And so you really can believe they didn't really know what
0: they
1: were doing. It wasn't they didn't know what they were doing, but they didn't know the depth of what they were doing.
0: Well,
1: and really only God knows that.
0: I like to remind people, and I know that there are some folks listening that are involved in abusive situations. For every moment of pleasure or relief or whatever, you are inflicting 30,000 moments of pain and regret and shame on that child. And you need to stop. I was in an auditorium, about 20,000 people, and I heard Chuck Swindoll just say, I know some of you Christian men are abusing your children right now. You're having sex with your children, and you need to stop it. And you could have heard a pin drop.
1: That's good.
0: It's true, because people get caught up for all sorts of reasons, but there is a way out. There is a way that you can be free.
1: Yes.
0: And you
1: yes.
0: need to take it.
1: Well, just I want you to give us just like 60 seconds, because we're just about out of time here, on speak to the people who have been abusers,
0: mm-hmm.
1: not the one being abused, but they've been abusers, and they are now sorry, but they're still living with the guilt.
0: Yeah.
1: How do they get over that?
0: Well, I think you have to open up, and you have to confess, and when you do that, there may be some consequences that you need to experience,
1: right.
0: but living out those consequences is better than to never have shared with any person.
1: That's true.
0: You are told to confess and to open up, and it will change your life and it will change other people's lives. But to continue in this sin and this shame that you're creating would be the worst hell that you could experience in life. Nothing could be worse than this. And you simply must, for the sake of a child's soul, stop what you're doing and do whatever it takes to stop.
1: And the good news is that even if you've been someone that has abused someone in the past, in Christ, you're a new creature.
0: Amen.
1: And all things pass away, and all things become brand new. Well, Steve, we've had a wonderful time today talking, and then we've got a really good resource offer for you today, a set of my teachings, and also a wonderful book by Steve that I'm actually going to keep the copy that's laying here on my table and read it myself. It's called Walking Into Walls, and he deals with how to get out of some of this stuff, and I'm going to offer you some teaching about overcoming wrong mindsets. And so between the two of those, I think you've got a big boatload of freedom coming. So you enjoy the rest of your day, and we will see you tomorrow.
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1: Welcome to Enjoying Everyday Life with New York Times bestselling author Joyce Meyer. 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Freedom is a powerful word because it can be used to describe so many aspects of our life. In the Gospel of John, chapter 8, Jesus said that the truth would set us free. What exactly did Jesus mean by this statement? In our society today, many of us struggle through life making wrong choices, living with fear, being offended easily, and even comparing ourselves to other people. The truth that Jesus was talking about is the Word of God. Jesus has already set us free from those things, but we have to choose to believe and determine how we are going to live this life. God is ready to help you and give you the strength you need for every day. 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
2: Jesus came to make us free, didn't he? Free from things, free in things, even free to do things with joy that we maybe wouldn't even really want to do. Yesterday morning, I talked about the freedom of self-control. And normally, we wouldn't think that self-control was a freedom. We would think that, well, that means that I'm not going to get what I want. But actually, sometimes we can want two things at one time because we're, in some ways, like two people. We've got a flesh that wants one thing and a spirit that wants something else, and thus we have a battle going on, and it's up to us to choose which one that we're going to do. So if I know the word and I want something that's not going to be good for me, but yet I know that God would have me make another choice, I'm free to control myself. It's bondage to have no control, but it's free to be able to say no to yourself to a temporary pleasure for a long-term benefit that will come later on. Amen? And so really the way we look at things affects us. Sometimes just a little tweak in your thinking can make a major difference in your life. So don't look at self-control like an enemy that keeps you from doing all the things that you want to do. Self-control is a fruit of the Spirit that God has given us that actually helps us be all that we say we want to be and never will be if we don't let that fruit manifest and develop in our lives. Today I want to teach about the freedom from fear and dread. Romans 8:15 is a great scripture that teaches us that the Holy Spirit did not come to bring us into bondage to fear. For the spirit which you have now received is not a spirit of slavery to put you once more in bondage to fear, but you have received the spirit of adoption, the spirit producing sonship in the bliss of which we cry, Abba, Father. The word Abba actually means daddy, if you want to just translate it the way it says. Now, this is important because he's saying you're children of God, you're sons and daughters of God, and so why do we need to have fear? Because if a parent loves their child, they're certainly going to take care of them, right? And fear comes when we don't know what the future holds or something has happened that we don't know that we can handle. And God wants you to know today that he is going to always take care of you if you keep your trust in him. I said God is always going to take care of you. I mean, like always, always, always, always, always. That's a promise that I have from God for my life. And very often I have to ask God to whisper that to me again. I will always take care of you. And I believe that God wants you to hear that today and let it get rooted down in your life. No matter what you're going through, you may be a single mom here today with three or four little kids and nobody's really helping you like they should. And maybe you're working a couple of jobs and here you are, you've come out today to just try to get a little bit of refreshing, and there's no telling what all you have to do once you get home, and maybe one or two of your kids are not behaving the way they should, and life is just not easy for you, and you don't know where all your provisions are going to come from, but God wants you to know today that he will always take care of you. Amen? God will take care of you. Now, in the world that we live in today, There's a great opportunity for fear, isn't there? And I'm so grateful that I have a foundation of the Word in my life and that I don't have to be afraid. People today are sometimes afraid to go out into big crowds because of all the bombings and the shootings. If you look at it from the standpoint of the world and you don't know anything about the Word, you could even be afraid to go sit down somewhere and have a cup of coffee because you never know what's going to happen. And then there's all these viruses and diseases. Each time a new one comes, it's got a new name. The current one is the Zika virus. And people get afraid about those things. But Jesus came to set us free from fear. And it's such a blessing to not have to be afraid of those things. And you know why we don't have to be afraid? Because we know that we're in God's hands. And the bottom line is whether it's in life or in death, we don't have to be afraid. Because honestly, even if something would happen to end our life here, the next place we're going to be is better than this is anyway. And if you want to know the truth, I think we need to keep our mind on that a little bit more. I really do. I don't know that we need to just sit around and dream about heaven all the time, but I think sometimes we don't think enough about it and what it's going to be like to actually be in the presence of God. And the Word actually says,

Is that in the last days, the days that we're living in, that men's hearts will fail them for fear. I want us to look at the scripture. It's in Luke 21, 26. I think I've decided I'm finally going to have to go to a large print Bible.

page it's on, if it's in the middle of the page, where it's at. And now if I go to something else, I'm going to have to get used to it all over again. Now, this chapter is about signs of the end times, so I'll just start with verse 25. And there will be signs in the sun and the moon and the stars, and upon the earth there will be distress, trouble, and anguish of nations in bewilderment and perplexity, without resources, left wanting, embarrassed, in doubt, not knowing which way to turn at the roaring and the echo of the tossing of the sea. Verse 26, men swooning away are expiring with fear and dread. We're not just talking about fear today, we're also talking about dread, because I think if we don't deal with dread, we're never going to get rid of fear and apprehension and the expectation of the things that are to come to the world. For the very powers of the heaven will be shaken and caused to totter. And then we will see the Son of Man coming in the clouds. Yeah. Come on. With great transcendence and overwhelming power and all of his kingly glory and majesty with him. So things are tough in the world today, but it kind of seems like if we believe the Bible, the tougher they get, the closer we are to seeing the return of our Savior. Amen. And these are tough times to be alive. I mean, I've been around for a few years, about three quarters of a century almost, and things have changed so dramatically. I mean, since I was a teenager, or since Dave and I first got married, it's like, how can things get that bad that quick? But the good news is the worse things get, the closer we are to Jesus coming back to get us. Now, you know, sometimes we think, boy, this is a tough time to be alive. But I want to encourage you today, if this is the time frame that God chose for you to be in, then you've got what it takes to be here. And listen to this, God has an assignment for you. And his assignment for you is not to just sit and watch everybody else do something and clap and cheer for them. His assignment for you is for you to start using the talents that he's giving you to help the people out there that are petrified and who don't know the Lord. And when it says that men's hearts will fail them for fear, I suppose it could mean heart attacks. I'm sure that's part of it. But I think it means even more than that. I think what this really means, that their hearts will fail them, I think it means that they'll lose their courage. God has given us not a spirit of fear, but a spirit of power and love and a sound mind and a spirit of discipline and self-control, the Amplified Bible says. Let me say it again. God has not given you a spirit of fear. If you have a spirit of fear in your life, it is not from God, it's from Satan. Fear is the main demonic spirit that Satan uses to keep people from their destiny and from doing what God wants them to do. It's amazing all the different things that people are afraid of. If you get out an encyclopedia and you just go down a list of phobias, I mean, it is amazing. The list is just like never ending of things that people can be afraid of. Now, I want to encourage you this morning before I go any further that seed always produces after its own kind. If you plant a tomato seed, you're not going to get a pepper. And the word of God is seed. Mark chapter 4 makes that very clear. The sower sows, and that's the Holy Spirit sowing the word. And there's different kinds of hearts in this building today.

0: you're agreeing with it, I can guarantee you that that seed will produce a harvest of less fear and less dread in your lives. I mean, I think it's just awesome to think about that. And so I can tell you that you are in a good place today to help yourself for the future. Because just hearing these things, when things come up that other people are frightened of, they're not going to bother you at all, and you'll be able to be a witness and example to them. When people say, well, why aren't you afraid? You can tell them, I'm not afraid because I know that God loves us and he's going to take care of us. Many, many fears today, the fear of harm, the fear of death, fear of diseases, economic crash, job loss. The world is a very uncertain place, but our God is faithful. Amen. It would be amazing to know, just among the group of people that are here today, all the testimonies of breakthrough that God has brought into different people's lives. Healing from desperate diseases, people that had a death sentence pronounced over your life, and here you are alive and well and still kicking the devil in the teeth and serving God. Amen.
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0: back to the life of alcohol, which almost destroyed me. I went on this binge for at least a couple of years, and I thought I was missing out on something. But I wasn't enjoying my life. I was slowly destroying my life. My good reputation was, I was losing that.
1: Stay, welcome, my friends, to The Storyteller, where you'll find First Nations people from across Native North America who are following Jesus Christ without reservation. Today we'll hear from Vincent Larry of the Mi'kmaq Nation in Eel Ground, New Brunswick. Vincent was convinced that if he tried to live the best he could, God would decide where he would go. But then he met some people who told him something different.
0: Hello, yo. It was the Vincent Larry. Leo, we are Adawanak. Mi'kmaq Nanin. My name is Vincent Larry. I'm from the community of Eel Ground, and I'm from the Mi'kmaq tribe. Eel Ground is a small community located on the banks of the famous Miramichi River in New Brunswick, Canada. We have a population here of approximately 700-800 now. It's not a big community. Everybody pretty well knows everybody in this community, which is a similar story, I think, with most of our Aboriginal communities across Canada and the United States. I'm not a full breed Indian. I'm a half breed. I'm half Irish and half Mi'kmaq. I was born in this area. Mother gave birth to me at the hospital in Chatham, which is located about 10 minutes from here. I've always lived here, mostly in Eel Ground. I fondly remember my youth, like where everybody seemed to be equal. Everybody shared. Nobody was really rich, except maybe for a few families that worked in the big mill. But mostly, we were all just poor people, really. We, lived in the same old houses, the dirt roads on a reserve. In the fall time, you went deer hunting and moose hunting and all the other stuff, trapping small game, and we ate okay. It was mostly good. There was a lot of alcoholism on a reserve. But, we just, as children, we just try to stay away from it. We never spent much time at home because usually the grown-ups would be drinking. I remember I would just get up early in the morning and make my way around the reserve. And if it was summertime, I went through the blueberry patches and ate blueberries and such for breakfast and went to the Kubo, which is a spring. Got some water to drink and went swimming. And lunchtime be similar. And I just almost fend off the land, really. And in supper time, most of the time, my mother would have something for us to eat supper time. And so my childhood was, like mostly the same as any other child, I guess, growing up on Indian Reserve, from what I've heard, at least. Later on, as a young man, I went to the States, worked in the States for a little while, about 3-4 years or so. Worked in renovating houses, learned about, electrical stuff and everything else. And when I was about 19 or 20, I came back to the community, to the res, and there were jobs opening up. And one of the jobs opening up was for a native constable, so I applied. I didn't really think I'd get it or anything. I just applied for it, and lo and behold, I got that job. And I served as a policeman on the reserve for about 21 years. Seen a lot of pain, a lot of poverty, and mostly from the result of, people drinking and taking drugs. And I tell that to people today, look at yourselves, all that you're into today, drinking and, getting into drugs and such. And that's what's getting everybody in trouble in our community. and you need to change your lives. But that is easier said than done. I have discovered over the years that my words have no power at all. And I've discovered that by using God's word, and I believe the Bible is God's word, that there is power in that. That if you give them a scriptural quote when they're ready, such as, "For God so loved the world that he gave us his only begotten Son, Jesus, that whosoever believes in him will not perish, but have everlasting life." I'm always surprised to discover that a lot of people have never heard this short, simple verse. I don't want to belittle it or anything. It's a very powerful verse. It's what led me to God years ago. And that's through the ministry of Carl and Kathy Hill. And I remember that time I was a policeman and living my life, on my days off, I drank, just barely did my work, really. And it was Carl and Kathy that made me see that the way I was living was wrong. I was always convinced through tradition that if I tried to live the best I could, that God will decide when I kneel before him whether or not I will pass through the gates of glory, if you will, if I will go to heaven or not. But it was Carl and Kathy that explained to me that through Ephesians 2:8-9 that it is by grace that we are saved through faith in Jesus, and that not of ourselves, but it is a gift of God, not of works, lest anyone should boast. Those words really hit me hard. I didn't never really realized that before, that we are saved by grace, and that we are saved through and by the sacrifice of Jesus Christ. So when I discovered the meaning of that, that was a wonderful day for me. Has living a Christian life been easy? Oh, no. It has its struggles. It is a daily life of discipline. But I am determined not to go back to the life of alcohol, which almost destroyed me. I went on this binge for at least a couple of years, and I thought I was missing out on something. But I wasn't enjoying my life. I was slowly destroying my life. My good reputation was, I was losing that. And so, discovering Jesus, having a personal relationship with God, which I never knew about before, that is what helped me. And like I say, it hasn't been easy. Life is a struggle. And I've slipped. Certainly I've slipped. And I think most of us have. And even, one of the verses that won me over, that Carl and Kathy taught me, was, "All have sinned and fall short of the glory of God. And nobody can work their way to heaven." And that was another revelation for me too. Today I do the best I can. I never leave my house without getting on my knees and asking God to give me strength for the day. And I never go to bed at night without getting on my knees once again and asking for protection from God and protection from my family, my community, that God would bless us, that God would open the eyes and open the ears of the lost so they could see the truth of the word, and that they may realize that there is only one way of salvation. And as scripture says, that there is only one name given under heaven by God, and that is the name of Jesus by which we must be saved. The word of God says in Acts 1:8, and he gave this commandment to the apostles and disciples, And he told them that you shall go into all the world and preach the gospel. And he said to the Jews first, to the Sumerians, and to all the other races of the earth. And, you know, of course, you know, the apostles and disciples, they never knew anything about the different nations that exist in this world. Huh? But, you know, I like going to Psalms 97. It says, the Lord reigns. Let all the peoples of the earth rejoice. I believe it goes that way. All through Scripture, it indicates that the gospel is going to go all around the world. And, you know, like a lot of us, we were instituted into different types of religions. And I was raised as a, you know, Roman Catholic. Yeah? And now that I know better, I don't really agree with everything that, you know, my religion taught me. But I know this much, that they are sincere. And I believe that, you know, like, as sincere as they are, like, they are wrong in certain things. But it's not just them. You know, I've been a Christian now since 1981. And I've discovered that sometimes we can go off on a tangent, if you will, like certain scripture, and embrace it and say to ourselves, this is the absolute truth, and I don't really care what all the other scripture says. But it's important for us as Christians to look at all of God's word and to accept all of it. And this is faith, really. Faith comes by hearing the word of God, by accepting Jesus Christ as our Lord and Savior of our lives. But faith also is believing in all of God's word and not just in certain portions of it. And it's important for us as Christians, especially if we've been indoctrinated in certain religions like I was, that, you know, I got to work as hard as I can. And if I work really hard and try to be as best and as good as I can, then maybe I'll make it to heaven. But God's word says that we are saved by grace through faith in Jesus, and that not of ourselves.
1: Many people believe that if their good works outweigh their bad, God will accept them. This is not true. In fact, no amount of good can undo the wrong we've done or make us acceptable in His sight. God had to make a way. He sent us a gift that we must accept by faith. That gift is His Son, Jesus Christ, who came to pay the penalty for our sins. His death satisfied God's justice. His resurrection proved it. Those who receive Jesus as their Savior are no longer condemned. It's true. God tells us in His Word, "For by grace are you saved through faith, and that not of yourselves, it is the gift of God, not of works, lest any man should boast." What are you trusting in? What you can do, or what God has already done? My friend, put your trust in Jesus. Want to know more? Write to us at The Storyteller, P.O. Box 1001, Bemidji, Minnesota, 56619. That's P.O. 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And you can also find us on Facebook at Without Reservation. Thanks for listening. And remember, the greatest story took place at the cross. For the wages of sin is death, but the gift of God is eternal life through Jesus Christ our Lord. My friends, there's more to Vincent's story, so be sure to join us again next time as we listen to The Storyteller.

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Welcome to Enjoying Everyday Life with New York Times bestselling author Joyce Meyer. On today's program, Joyce will be teaching healthy living, spirit, soul, and body. Did you know God cares about every single area of your life? Sometimes we think that He is only concerned about our spiritual health, but He is also concerned about your physical health. Many times the way you feel emotionally or mentally can affect your physical body. Jesus said that He came so that we might enjoy our life to the fullest. This is a promise that you can declare by faith. In today's teaching, Joyce wants to share how you can learn to make healthy choices and take control of your thoughts. With God's help, you will be able to live a life of peace and trust the Holy Spirit to lead you every step of the way. Now, here's Joyce with today's

0: teaching healthy living, spirit, soul, and body.
1: I think that obedience, which is what we have to talk about, right? We're going to have to go there. We can't understand this if we don't. You know, everything was good for Adam and Eve in the garden before they disobeyed God. And God's trying to get us back to where they were before everything got messed up. And God breathed into Adam the breath of life. But it was, we have to understand the quality. The life that God has given us comes from a word Zoe, which means life as God has it. That's the kind of life that's in you. When you're born again, you receive the God kind of life on the inside of you. And honey, that'll put a smile on your face. I don't care how many problems you've got if you learn to focus on the right thing. And God said, if you eat of the tree that I'm telling you not to eat of, he said, you can do everything else. One thing I don't want you to do. Isn't it amazing? You can eat of every tree in the garden. Eat all you want, freely eat. Just don't touch that one. Well, you know, it's amazing the one we're not supposed to touch. The one thing we're not supposed to do. And of course, Satan lied and tempted and they gave in. And God told them, if you do what I'm telling you not to do, you shall surely die. Well, he didn't mean they were going to fall over dead and not breathe anymore. He meant that that life that was on the inside of them, that candle that was in them, was gonna become dark again. And Adam was so full of life. I checked this today just to be sure. See, he not only didn't die, he lived another 830 years. He had so much life in him, it took almost 1,000 years for the devil to teach him how to die. We're getting it a lot faster these days. Amen. I mean, he had his third child when he was 130. I mean, come on. 130 and he's just getting started with his family. I want you to understand the life that he had in him. And so many of us are just like, how you doing, Brother Smith? And I'm going through, just trying to make it. And I don't mean that we don't have problems, and I don't mean that we don't talk honestly about our problems, but I do believe we focus on the wrong stuff. I think we focus far too much on what we don't have and not enough on what we do have. We focus far too much on what's wrong and not enough on what is right. You know what? There's things in my life that I could do without, but you know what? I got up this morning and I could walk, talk, see, and hear. So, we need to get back to some good old-fashioned sacrificial obedience. Thank you. Thank you. And here's what I want to say about obedience before we even get started. I'm not asking you to follow a bunch of rules and regulations, not ones that the church has made for you or even ones that you make for yourself. I'm asking you tonight to make a commitment to be led and guided by the promptings of the Holy Spirit. And see, life gets exciting when you commit to follow the Holy Spirit because he will deal with each one of us a little bit differently. You know, I might have yay and so planned for my morning time with God, and yours might be totally different. See, things get boring when we lay down a bunch of rules and regulations for everybody, and everybody thinks they've got to do everything the exact same way that everybody else does it. The Holy Spirit is very creative, and he has a lot of really cool ideas. And he knows you, and he knows what will work for you, and he knows what won't work for you. But when you live under the law, you're so afraid to get outside of the prescribed lines of what anybody does that pretty soon you're just suffocated with boredom. And yes, there are a lot of Christians that are just bored. You go to church, you go home. You go to church, you go home. You go to church, you go home. You go to church, you go home. Romans chapter 7, verse 6. I've got too much message here tonight and not enough night, but we'll We'll get out what we're supposed to get out. I don't think I ever get up to preach without wondering if I got enough, and it's like a big joke. I rarely ever get off page one. Dave thinks that's so funny. I'm just like, I wonder if I have enough. You hold my arms up, okay. Romans 7:6. But now we are discharged from the law and have terminated all intercourse with it, having died to what once restrained and held us captive. So now we serve not under obedience to the old code of written regulations, but under obedience to the promptings of the Spirit in newness of life. Come on, this is a much better deal. See, I mean, let's just get practical. I love examples. Let's just say that, I don't know, you're in a Bible study group, or you got a group of friends, you got a small group you go to in the middle of the week, and everybody's trying to read their Bible through every year, and it just don't work for you. You got so many chapters you got to read every day to keep up with the plan, and it's just not working for you. Well, you know what? Maybe that's not the way God wants you to do it. Maybe there's another. Well, but everybody else. Well, I wonder how many of them are doing it under obligation too, just because they think that they should do it because everybody else is doing it. And I'm not saying that it's not. I mean, it's a great thing to do. But I've never read the whole Bible through in 1 year. And I'm not trying to say because I haven't done it, it's not a good thing to do, but I'm trying to use this as an example that I tried and it didn't work for me. You know why? Because I'm like a subject studier. And so I can start, and then I'll get to something that interests me, and then all of a sudden one verse is not enough because I'm a teacher. I want to get in there and find out everything I can about that one thing. So before I know it, I'm in the concordance looking up every scripture I can find on anger or something else. And everybody just doesn't learn the same way. I'm just trying to tell you that the Holy Spirit wants to lead you. Come on. It gets exciting when you let Him lead you. Amen. And that doesn't mean that we can all just go off on our own and do whatever we feel like doing. That's not what I'm saying. But when you're led by the promptings of the Holy Spirit, you plan and God laughs. And I'm all for having a plan. I have a plan every day. But you know what I can tell you? There's very few days that it ever works out exactly the way I planned it. And that's okay. I get done what I'm supposed to get done, and I'm very focused and I'm very disciplined, so it's not like I'm making a plan and then not, you know, just being irresponsible. I'm just saying that you got to give God room. If you want to love your life, you got to give God some room to interrupt you. Amen? How many of you want to be used by God? All right, if you really mean it, I can tell you that God will use you every single day if you'll listen to Him. Every day, God will use you every day if you'll listen to Him. And a lot of it will be in things that seem small and insignificant, but let me tell you something. What seems insignificant to you can be life-changing to somebody else. Absolutely life-changing to somebody else. I'll give you an example. I don't tell these things to make myself look good. It's just a parable, so I'll just share with you like I share out of my heart all the time. I was... went to a coffee shop, get a coffee, and they had a new coffee press that they were selling that she said, I'll make you a French press. And I said, oh, I don't like it when the grounds get in my coffee. And I wanted to do a pour over. And she said, well, the grounds won't get in your coffee with this one. This is really cool. This is awesome. It's, you know, so she made me a cup of coffee and it was really a good cup of coffee, some kind of double filter so the grounds don't get through. And so in the process, she said, I really want to get one of those, but she said, I can't afford it yet. Now, she would not have been the type of person that you would have probably thought I'd be hanging out with. Her hair was three different colors. And she had many piercings in many places, and many tattoos in many places, and but she was just as sweet as she could be. See, we are so weird. We get so caught up in looking at the outside. So anyway, I don't want to share too much of that because I've got it in another series that I put together. But the point is, see, I've kind of learned if I'm going to dedicate everything to God, then my money belongs to Him too. And it's fine to have your little tithing money stuck over here, but what if God asked you for some that you didn't have in your tithing pocket? What if God asked you for something beyond what you plan to give? Come on, don't get quiet on me because I'm preaching good. So, I felt like I was supposed to give the girl the money to buy this coffee pot. Now, you know, yes, sometimes you just feel really dumb when you do that kind of stuff. Because, I mean, who just walks up to somebody and hands them this coffee pot was $130 and says, here, I just want to bless you with this. So I took my coffee, walked outside, and you know, God was just aggravating me. How many of you know what I mean? So I've kind of learned, unless I want to be aggravated all day and then go home and know that I miss God and feel like a louse, you know, then I might as well just be willing to be embarrassed or whatever. I mean, you never know what people are going to say, you know, and so I went back and I called her over and I said, you know what? I said, you're just such a nice young lady. And I said, I just felt like God wanted me to bless you with the money to buy that coffee press. And she goes, oh, no. I mean, she's like, you just thought I shot her. Oh, no. And I'm like, oh, no. I'm thinking, don't make a scene. Just take it. And so I said, no, really. I said, I just want to bless you. I said, I just want to bless you. God's blessed me and I just wanted, well, she cried, and you know, the whole thing that people do. Okay, so now listen. So, I mean, God is so cool. So later I went to the bathroom up in the top part of the store, and who's in there but the girl? Now, why would she end up in the same bathroom that I'm in at the same time that I'm in there? Because God was using my few bucks to speak something to this girl.
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1: And I think most people that have lived with alcohol know the pain and hurt that goes along with somebody that, you know, if you're living with somebody that drinks.
2: Stay good day. Welcome, my friends, to The Storyteller, where you'll find First Nations people from across Native North America who are following Jesus Christ without reservation. Today we'll hear more from Velma Mimnuk of the Goodfish Lake Cree Nation in Alberta, Canada. Velma knows something about the hardships that life can bring, but she also knows firsthand what only God can do.
1: Then I had a real good teacher when I was in elementary school, about grade 5 and 6. She was a Christian lady, and she used to really encourage me. When I think back, she had a lot of impact in my life as well, with being able to sing, even because now I'm able to use that to lead in singing in our church. And so after I finished high school and graduated from the Ashmont School, which is a school off the reserve as well, I was encouraged again by my brother Raymond and his wife to go to Bible school before I took any further training. And so again, it was like a last minute thing. I hadn't really thought about going to Bible school and to actually go away, like to leave the reserve, because I had never left the reserve. And for, like, I was 18 when I graduated, so it was sort of an experience that I don't know, it was different, because now I'd have to leave the reserve, and I had never left the reserve before. So anyway, I know the application deadline was over at Prairie Bible Institute, but anyway, I still applied. And I prayed. And I prayed if the Lord wanted me to go, like He'd make a way for me to be accepted, even though the deadline was passed. And it was like a couple of days before school was going to start, I received a letter from Prairie Bible Institute in Three Hills, and it said I was accepted. And so I had to really get ready fast, and they had all these dress codes. You had to wear a dress below the knees and all kinds of rules that you had to go by. But I managed. Although we were poor, I don't know where we got the clothing and all the other things that I needed to go, because I had to take blankets, towels, and the works. And we weren't rich at all, but managed to get everything together before school started. Then my mother-in-law took me to the Bible school in Three Hills and just dropped me off. And this was such a new experience, because this was a place I had never been before, and I didn't know anybody, and even my roommate I didn't know, but they just left me there. So I say it was a cultural shock for me, because now there's power there, there's indoor plumbing, there's new people that I didn't know there. I had to kind of learn their ways of doing things. And so it was a good experience, a learning experience, and I thank the Lord for leading me there, because it has helped me in my Christian walk, because I had that foundation. And so after the 1 year, I came back to the reserve and thought, well, I'm going back to school in the fall. But as I was waiting there, this is in April that I came back. In May, Indian Affairs gave my sister, my older sister, money to come and get me at the reserve to work in the city, to work for them at the regional office in Edmonton. So I went to Indian Affairs and I worked there, thinking I'd just be there for the summer. But after the summer was over now, in the end of August, they asked me to stay. And I stayed. But I just knew I wasn't doing God's will, that I should have been back in Bible school. I just wasn't at peace at all. And so I thought, next year I'm going to go back to Bible school. So I applied to Peace River Bible Institute, and they accepted me, so I went there. And then again I was offered a job, and I took the job again. I came back to the city and worked there. And as a Christian, we have to be reading our Bible, and we need the Christian fellowship and prayer. And I think once you get away from reading the Word of God, you know, it's so easy to slip back. And even though I knew what was right, I slipped. And I think that was the darkest part of my life. And life was really hard for me after that. I got married to my husband, and there was a lot of drinking on his part, and I think most people that have lived with alcohol know the pain and hurt that goes along with somebody that, you know, if you're living with somebody that drinks, there was a lot of things that happened, and I managed to raise my four children, but it was a hard life. But I continued to pray for my husband, and I prayed for many, many years for him, that the Lord would change his life as well. And once in a while, he'd come to church with us, and then finally, one day, it got to the point where I decided that maybe for my children's sake that we had to leave. And so we left. And for 3 weeks we were gone. But during that time, my husband turned to the Lord. During that time we were gone. And I remember that day, and we had kind of left already, and he said, come back. He said, come back, and he said, I'll make it up to you, because he said, the other night I asked the Lord to come into my life. He said, I'm tired of this life I'm living, and I've made it difficult for you and the children. And he said, I want you to come home. And I said that day, I said, I'll come home if the children want to come home. And so I went back and I talked with my children, and of course they wanted to come back. And so we went home and things were good. And so I would encourage anyone that's really having a rough life and having, like, maybe their spouse drinking, or that there is hope. And that's what kept me praying for my husband. I just knew that God is powerful. He can do things that we think are impossible. He can change lives. And so I always had that hope that someday my husband's life would change. And I just had to leave it in the Lord's hands, and I did. I want to share a verse in Philippians 4:6 that has helped me for all my years. And it says, be anxious for nothing, but in everything by prayer and supplication with thanksgiving, let your requests be made known to God. And the peace of God, which surpasses all understanding, will guard your hearts and minds through Christ Jesus. And There are times when I just about worry about things, and then I have to bring them to the Lord, and He can work them out for me. And that's how I've lived my Christian life, to put everything in His hands. And things work out according to His will. And He's been faithful, always. I wouldn't trade my life for anything else. I've had mountains, I've had valleys in my life, but I'm thankful for everything that I've been through, because I know the Lord has been with me throughout all those hard times and all the good times. He's always there. And I'm so thankful that I chose to take the Lord Jesus into my life a long time ago when I was a child. And I know, you know, the Christian life isn't easy at all, especially when you have to live in a community where there's very few Christian people. But I'm glad I chose that life.

0: I would encourage you to come to him. It's free. It's like a gift that he's giving to us. All we need to do is accept that gift and then just live for him. And the way you get strong as a Christian and to know that is to read his word, because that's how he wants us to live, whatever is written in that word, to apply that to our life today and live the way he wants us to live. And to pray, to talk to him every day, any time of the day. It doesn't have to be just morning or evening, but any time of the day, because he is your friend. And he's been my friend because he's one that sticketh closer than a brother. Like, he's always there, and I can tell him whatever I want to tell him, because I know he's listening to me. And he loves each one of us unconditionally. Like, we don't deserve his love, but he still loves us. Even when we don't do the right thing, we'll never be perfect in this world, but someday we will, when we see him face to face.
1: We don't deserve God's love, but that's what makes his love so amazing. How about you? Do you know the love of God? If you're not sure, listen to what we read in God's Word, the Bible. By this, God's love was revealed in us, that God has sent his one and only Son into the world that we might live through him. In this is love, not that we loved God, but that he loved us and sent his Son as the atoning sacrifice for our sins. My friend, you can know God loves you because he sent Jesus to the cross to pay for your sin's penalty. We don't deserve it, but that's what he did. My question to you is, how will you respond to his love? Interested in what you've heard? Write to us at The Storyteller, P.O. Box 1001, Bemidji, Minnesota, 56619. That's P.O. 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You can hear this and many other programs online at withoutreservation.com. And you can also find us on Facebook at Without Reservation. Thanks for listening. And remember, the greatest story took place at the cross. For the wages of sin is death, but the gift of God is eternal life through Jesus Christ our Lord. My friends, there are more amazing stories to tell, so be sure to join us again next time as we listen to The Storyteller.

0: All of us have faced crisis in life. And if you find yourself focused on that crisis and the pain of it and so forth, what happens is you get off track and you lose the awareness of the comfort and the knowledge you know that God has of you and His unconditional love for you. And so you say, but it's painful. Sure, it's painful. But you can still focus on Him. And this is why somebody says, well, how can I focus on God when I'm hurt? And here's how you focus on Him. Open the Word of God and start reading.
1: Welcome to In Touch with Dr. Charles Stanley. We're glad you've joined us. The Old Testament story of Joseph is a classic, and it's much more than an interesting historical narrative. Today, Dr. Stanley bridges the centuries, helping us connect the events of Joseph's life to our lives today. Stay with us and learn keys to turning our crisis into an opportunity.
0: We all are going to have crisis in our life. In fact, how many of you have ever experienced a crisis in your life? Come on, put them up. Everybody has. I know they have. Well, how did you respond? You say, well, I didn't do very well. Or maybe you said, you know, I responded right, maybe for the first time. Or the fact that I'm learning when crises come in our life. Well, the message today should be very, very encouraging because there is a proper way to respond. In fact, the truth is, in every crisis, there's an opportunity. And oftentimes we miss what God is up to in our life because we don't think about a crisis, which may be painful or suffering loss or difficult and hardship. And it can be a crisis in your finances, in your relationships, in your health, in your vocation. It can be all kinds of things that bring crisis into our life. The issue is, how do we respond? And what's the basis of a right response? Well, in this passage of Scripture, the life of Joseph is a perfect example of the right kind of responses in time of crisis. And the fact, instead of focusing on the crisis itself, the issue is, what is my opportunity in the middle of this crisis? And today, there are probably more people facing a crisis in our country than ever before in many, many years. So how do we face it? How do we respond to it? We could be angry and bitter and hostile. We could blame God or blame someone else. Is there a better way? Yes. Is there a way to profit in the midst of a painful crisis? Yes, there is. So, with all that in mind, I have 15 suggestions. I want to tell you this. I know they work. I've been through enough crises in my life to know they absolutely

really work. So if you're going through a crisis, no matter what it is, I can tell you this will work. If you're wise enough to write these down, put them to the test, try them, you will find yourself in any crisis, no matter what it might be, God bringing you through it with confidence and assurance. You may not start out with that confidence and assurance, but it'll be there. So I want to begin with one. The basic one is simply this. I must see these crises, whatever it might be, I must see them, first of all, the way God would have me to look at it. And that's this. He's working everything in my life for my good. Romans 8:28. You say, oh, I've been hearing that all my life. Well, but what have you done about it? Have you been practicing that? In other words, if you believe that Romans 8:28 is true, that God causes all things to work for our good, that is to those of us who are His children, that is the first step. When a crisis comes, the question is, not God, why did you do this? But I have to look and ask myself the question, do I really and truly believe that He's working everything for my good? Then I will take an opportunity in this crisis to discover what God wants to do in my life. The second very, very important truth is in Psalm 103, verse 19. And that's simply this, that God is in control of everything. If you're in a crisis and you don't believe that God is in control of all things, then you have a reason to be wringing your hands and wringing your heart. He's in charge of everything. He's in control of everything. Therefore, when it comes to Romans 8:28, that He's causing all things to work together for my good, I may not understand it. He's causing all things to work together for my good. And it can only be true if He's in control of all things. The third thing, if you'll think about it for a moment, when you're going through those kind of things, you have to accept the truth of what is in Isaiah 55, and you probably know this by heart. But remember what he says? He said, my ways are not your ways. My thoughts are not your thoughts. My ways are higher than your ways, and my thoughts are higher than your thoughts. That is, here's what God is saying. You won't always understand what I do. You won't always understand the way I go about things. You won't always understand why I allow you to suffer in certain situations and circumstances. So that don't lose heart because you don't understand why. That is, the big question when a crisis comes, if my first question is, God, why? Then I'm going to miss it. It's not why. I know that if He allows it, He says for my good, He has a reason. So if I can get that in my thinking, then His ways are not my ways, His thoughts are not my thoughts. That is, because He's omniscient, watch this, because He's omniscient, He knows that what's painful for you today will be profitable for you tomorrow. That what you just want to run away from today, you want to run to tomorrow. He knows that. And so when a crisis comes, I have an opportunity to discover something about God that I've never discovered before, and that is that He is intimately involved in whether it's your pain or whatever it might be. He's there. A fourth thing that's so very important, that's this. Don't make quick judgments when a crisis comes. Don't make quick judgments. First of all, we have revolving emotions, number one, and when a crisis comes, most of the time, we don't have any details or don't have any proper details. If you start listening to your friends, you won't know where you are. And so the truth is, you have to ask yourself the question, well, maybe God, well, I don't quite understand this. So naturally, you'd ask that question. But a quick judgment is always a wrong attitude. But God, what are you up to in my life? You can ask God and you can tell Him, Lord, I don't like this. I don't understand that you'd let this happen in my life. He understands that. But you have to get over that fast. Because you said, Romans 8:28, I believe. I believe that He's in control of all things. I know His ways are not my ways. His ways are higher than my ways. And if they're higher, that means they're wiser than my ways and much more profitable for us. And then, of course, focus on God instead of the crisis. In other words, all of us have faced crisis in life. And if you find yourself focused on that crisis and the pain of it and so forth, what happens is you'll get off track.

you lose the awareness of the comfort and the knowledge you know that God has of you and His unconditional love for you. And so you say, but it's painful. Sure, it's painful. But you can still focus on Him. And this is why somebody says, well, how can I focus on God when I'm hurting? Here's how you focus on Him. Open the Word of God and start reading. You can read in the Psalms, you can read in the Epistles, or whatever it might be. But what happens is when you get into the Word, God becomes your focus. And He's going to encourage you, challenge you, or bring something into your mind that needs to go in your life. It shouldn't be there. And so He's going to show you what that is. And you begin to understand, well, now, God, I'm beginning to see what You're doing. But if you focus on the crisis, you'll lose something. And then, of course, avoid focusing on the pain. You don't focus on it. You don't focus on the crisis. Back to the Word of God. I may still be hurting, and I can remember times in my own life when I felt that same thing, that hurt, that pain. But when I'd get in the Word of God and start reading, it's like God would just, He would just calm my spirit and quieten my spirit, and it's like putting salve on a cut, and things begin to change in my thinking. And what happens is you begin to look at things differently, but you've got to focus on Him. And that's why I started with Romans 8:28 and then on the 103rd Psalm. In other words, all of these are basic, believable, indestructible, unchangeable truths about God. He's working for your good. He's in absolute control, and you don't understand, but He understands. And then, of course, recall the past crises and the opportunities that followed them. Now, all of us said a while ago, we've had crises in our life. So I ask you, how did you respond? Well, you say, well, just pick out the worst one. How did you respond? If you responded correctly, you can probably look back and say, well, thank God. It was a very difficult time in my life, but now I see what you were doing. You were preparing me for something else. And if you'll think about this, it is the will of God. He says that He's predestined you and me to be conformed to His image. That means He is continually working in our life to shape us into the character of Jesus Christ. Then He is going to allow, He's going to send into our life whatever is necessary to shape us in character like His Son. So therefore, when I look at that and I think about the opportunities, and I look in my own life and think about things that have hurt me deeply or a real crisis in my life, I can look back and see exactly what God was doing. Now, if you ask me over here in the middle of it, what's He doing? Same thing you'd say. I don't have any idea what He's doing. But on the other side, that's why if we respond properly, then what's going to happen? We're going to make progress even in the midst of that situation, circumstance. And then little by little, we're going to begin to understand what in the world was God doing in the process. So I think about dealing with our anger immediately concerning it. In other words, you say, well, I thought you said you shouldn't be angry. I didn't say you wouldn't be angry at first. In other words, the Bible says, don't let the sun go down on your anger. Don't take it to bed with you. So the truth is, when certain things happen to us, our natural normal response may be anger, but you can't let it stay there. You have to say, okay, God, I'm angry about this. I don't appreciate this. I don't like this. I don't know they treat me this way. But I'm asking You to forgive me for my anger, and I'm moving on, God. What are You doing? I want to take advantage of this opportunity of being able to be hurt without being angry but a few moments, because I know that it's not going to get me anywhere. We're all going to face crisis. And when you respond immediately, as we said, and when you let anger just lie there, it's going to cause you some problems that you could possibly miss God's whole purpose. And there are people, and I've met people, who have lived and are still living in anger over something that happened years ago. And I would say to them, well, why can't you lay it down? Well, you don't know what they did to me. Well, how long is it again? Well, it's been 7 years. I said, wait a minute. You're still angry over something that happened 7 years ago? Yes, I am. Well, what has it profited you? Silence. Because anger does not profit anything. The question is, what was God trying to do in your life? And you've put this barrier up, and you've said no, no, no, when God may be trying to do something in your life that's absolutely going to make an eternal difference in your life. And then, of course, submit yourself to the will of God in the situation, whatever it is. Now, that's not always easy. You see, all this boils down to whether I believe Him or not. He says He's working it for my good. Do I believe that?

0: He says he's in absolute control. He says he understands why we don't understand. He says he loves us unconditionally. If I believe those things, then I'm going to be able to look at them and ask, what's my opportunity in this given situation? My opportunity to grow spiritually? Or my opportunity that God may send some other way? That all this is just getting us ready for. Everything that happened to Joseph until the day he met Pharaoh face to face, all of that was preparation for what God was going to do. He was always growing, always being submissive to the situation in which he found himself because he believed God. God had given him a dream. You say, well, I've never had a dream like that. You've got something better than a dream. You have the written word of God. Listen, how many of you can interpret your dreams you have at night? They're useless. They're just a mixture of something, and you think, where in the world did that come from? You can't trust the dream. Listen, you and I have the word of God. We can trust His word. We are far ahead of where Joseph was when it comes to truth and understanding what God is doing in our life. Then, of course, you have to demonstrate, I believe this is an important part, to demonstrate a sense of gratitude. You say, now, wait a minute. You mean to tell me when I'm hurting, I feel rejected, I mean the whole world's falling apart, and I'm to express gratitude? Yes. Only can you do that on the basis if you believe the first one of our principles, and that is that He is working something good in your life, and that He is in control, and that He understands why you don't understand. In other words, if I really and truly believe the truth of the Word of God, which you and I read and we pray over and we talk to God about, if we believe it, we'll be able to say, Lord, I don't like it. It hurts. I wouldn't do it this way. I think you ought to do it some other way, but I know that you know better than I do, so I'm going to thank you in spite of it. Gratitude always works, because what you're saying in essence, I don't understand it, but you must love me enough, knowing that I don't understand it, that you let me hurt because you know something good is going to come out of this. And then, of course, determine in your life to view the crisis as an opportunity. Determine to view it as an opportunity. It's a choice we make. You say, well, I don't feel like it. It has nothing to do with feelings. It has to do with, in this given situation, I'm going to determine in my heart that God is giving me an opportunity. I may not understand it today. I may not like it today or tomorrow, but here is an opportunity for God to either teach me something or put me in a position that I would never have believed that He put me in. You see, watch this. What you and I don't see, we don't see all of the background. We don't see all the things that God is doing in our lives that nobody sees. We don't see it. Nobody else sees it. He's working things in our attitude, in our life, the way we view things, the way we treat people, the way we respond to people. He's working in all of these things to do what? To get us where He wants us to be. And then watch this one. Refuse to listen to unscriptural interpretations by other people of what's happening to you. This is very important. You can't afford to listen to other people's interpretations of what God is doing in your life. Now, sometimes there'll be somebody wise who'll give you some good advice, but for the most part, they'll say, well, if I were you, here's what I'd do. Remind them that they're not you. And secondly, they don't know what they'd do if they were in your particular position, because you are where you are because God has allowed you to be there for God's purpose. And listen, God isn't going around telling everybody else your business. He's not telling somebody else, well, here's what I'm going to do with him and her. No. I have to trust Him, and I can't trust other people to tell me how I'm to respond in a given situation unless I seek real wisdom from somebody whom I trust, who knows and loves God and walks in His ways. Before you start getting advice from anybody, here's the first thing you do. Watch the way they live. If they're not living a godly life, don't listen. If they're living a godly life, then that's a possibility you ought to listen. Then, of course, remain in constant prayer, listening to God's instructions. You say, well, God has never spoken to me, and as I always answer that question, yes, He has. Do you think God would isolate one of His children and say, I'm not going to listen to him. I'm not going to speak to him. Yes, He does. If I don't believe He speaks to me, I'm not going to hear Him. And it may be that God may knock on your door over and over and over and over again until finally you listen. But he's speaking to you. He wants to give you direction. He wants you to take opportunities. He wants you to take advantage of the situations and circumstances in life that make it possible for us to grow and be conformed to his likeness. That's what he's up to in our life. But if somehow I don't think he's going to listen, then more than likely I'm not going to pray. And then, of course, refuse to give way to your changing emotions. And this is what happens. You pray and things don't change for all you think. You know, I don't, watch this. I don't feel like God's listening. I don't feel like God loves me. I don't feel like circumstances. Feelings oftentimes are the enemy of obedience to God. Because I may not feel something, but God doesn't operate on feelings, and he doesn't want us operating on feelings. So think about all of these. Now I just have one more. It's the bottom line. Obey God and leave all the consequences to him. That's the bottom line. Obey God and leave all the consequences to him. You see, if I believe the first one I gave you, I can do that. He's working all things for my good. I leave all the consequences to him. If I believe he's in control, I leave all the consequences to him. Obey him, leave all the consequences to him. No matter what crisis you face in life, these 15 suggestions, that's what they are, and I know they work, they will help you through them no matter what that crisis is. What you have to decide is this. Do I believe that God is who he says he is? Do I believe that God loves me enough to personally involve himself in my life? Do I believe when I don't understand, he understands me? Do I believe with all my heart that God has a plan and a will for my life? Yes. Do I believe with all my heart that in every circumstance there's an opportunity for me to grow in my Christian life or to prosper in other ways? It all boils down to the fact, do I believe what is true is really true? Because that's the way we're going to respond. And no matter what crisis you face, if you follow those 15 suggestions, God's going to bring you through it. Now, I didn't say he wouldn't bring you through with tears or no tears. I didn't say it'd be easy. But I know he will bring you through it no matter what. It's my prayer that you'll be wise enough to surrender your life to him and watch him work in the most awesome ways in your life. And Father, how grateful we are that you have planned for each one of us in such a fashion that you have the best for us. And I pray the Holy Spirit will speak to every single listener and enable them to understand that it all begins with trusting Jesus Christ as their Savior and then following him and practicing these things that we've spoken about today. And we pray this in Jesus' name. Amen.
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4: Today's scripture reading begins in verse 13 of James chapter 1. Let no one say when he is tempted, I am being tempted by God. For God cannot be tempted by evil, and he himself does not tempt anyone. But each one is tempted when he is carried away and enticed by his own lust. Then, when lust has conceived, it gives birth to sin. And when sin is accomplished, it brings forth death.
1: Of all our struggles on earth, perhaps the most troubling and defeating is temptation. The enticements may vary, but the pressure just never seems to let up. Before we know it, a little white lie pops out of our mouth. A casual glance quickly turns into a lustful look, or an overwhelming craving renders us powerless to resist. Temptations can arise from three sources: our human fleshly tendency to struggle with sin even after salvation, the world system around us with its promises of satisfaction and pleasure, and the demonic forces that seek to pull us away from righteous choices. But today's scripture passage assures us temptations never originate with God. When we're tempted, God wants us to find Him sufficient. He will strengthen us so we can resist and follow through in obedience. Our Heavenly Father doesn't want us to fail. Rather, He desires that His children come out approved after testing. It's helpful to understand how temptation originates. The first step in the process is a thought. At this stage, sin has not yet taken place. But if we start to entertain the thought, then desire takes root and we imagine the pleasures or advantages to follow. According to Matthew 5, verse 28, it's at this point that sin has occurred. In the Sermon on the Mount, Jesus expanded the interpretation of God's law to include not only actions, but also thoughts, motives, and sinful desires. The place to halt a temptation is at the first thought. God intends for us to let it pass, call out to Him in prayer, and stand firm in obedience to Christ.
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0: Is it not true that oftentimes what we pray for is, God, give them this and do this for them and do the other? Well, I wonder if something more mighty and powerful wouldn't happen if we began to pray for God to illumine the minds of those who have needs and problems and heartaches in their life, that they might be able to see what the hope of their calling is, who they are in Christ Jesus, and the awesome power that is already abiding within them. And once a person begins to see those three things, something happens to them. Listen, you can get down in the dumps, down in the doldrums. It doesn't make any difference. But when you begin to understand who you are in Christ and what God is doing in your life, something happens. You just name somebody and you just pray, Lord, Father, I just want to ask You that so-and-so would begin to understand what their hope is in You in this life and the hope to come. Because God, they're discouraged and they're down. And they're depressed and they need You. Lord, I'm just praying that the Spirit of God will illumine their minds, that they will be able to see and they'll be able to grasp what their hope is. And not only that, because their self-image is so damaged by the things that have brought hurt and bitterness and resentment to their life, Lord, that they would begin to see who they are from Your perspective. And God, not only that, but they will understand the power of the Holy Spirit that is within them, that will enable them and energize them and strengthen them to do whatever You've called them to do. God, make it clear, crystal clear in their hearts. You want to pray something for me? Pray that for me anytime, because it is a powerful prayer.
1: 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Next time, Dr. Stanley begins a series of messages titled, How to Choose Your Destiny. 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
1: Sometimes life can just be completely stressful. And if you need a break from that, you're in the right place. I'm Keith Stevens, and welcome to Keep the Faith.
2: And I'm Donna Cruz. What you're about to hear are songs and stories picked especially for you to help fill your day with encouragement. And it sounds something like this.

0: is not always bad. If you're standing on a cliff and you're afraid, that's probably real healthy fear. But sometimes our bodies tell us something's dangerous, but it's more of an emotional danger or a vulnerability that we're afraid of.
1: And I reached out and I found her hand and I squeezed it and I said, "Oh no, you are not nobody." And I asked her her name and I told her mine. And after we visited, I walked away with my son and I thought, nobody is a nobody.
2: With every act of love, we bring the kingdom come.
3: 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Next on Keep the Faith, do you let fear be your guide or something else?

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1: I'm Donna Cruz. One of the most paralyzing things in the world can be a decision. Emily P. Freeman wants to help you get to the root of it. She's written a new book called The Next Right Thing, a simple, soulful practice for making life decisions.
2: I think when it comes to decisions in our lives, big or small, and we feel stuck, I think one question we can ask ourselves is, am I being led by love or pushed by fear? And fear is not always bad. If you're standing on a cliff and you're afraid, that's probably real healthy fear. But sometimes our bodies tell us something's dangerous, but it's more of an emotional danger or a vulnerability that we're afraid of. And so building those muscles of discernment, of listening to our life, of listening to God and people who know us and who know God, that can be a healthy practice. Am I waiting because this is a sacred space of me waiting to listen to God? Or am I waiting to make this decision because I'm scared? And that sacred wait versus that scared wait, it's all the same letters, just a little bit flip them around. And we can discover, oh, is this a fearful place? Or am I being led

You want to get to the mountaintop, but you don't want to climb. So let's say you don't climb the mountain, and all of a sudden a helicopter takes you to the mountaintop. You're not going to have the fortitude mentally, spiritually, emotionally, physically to navigate and manage a mountaintop experience if you haven't climbed there. Success is not an elevator. It is a staircase. So start stepping. And you'll be surprised when you start taking the small steps that those steps will lead you eventually even higher than you thought it was possible that you could climb. You want

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1: Hi, I'm Keith Stevens. Maybe you've wondered if your life really matters and thought that anyone else could do what you do. Jennifer Rothschild, who's

0: written books like Me, Myself, and Lies, says that may be true, but no one can be who you are. Jennifer lost her sight as a teenager, but has lived a remarkable life despite the obstacles.
1: My son was a freshman in college, and we went to visit him during Parents Weekend. We met his residence director, we met some professors, and then we went into the cafeteria and a woman greeted me. And so when she greeted me, I just simply said, "Now, tell me, who are you?" And she hesitated. And I thought, oh no, I probably should know who she is. And then I realized, well, she probably doesn't realize that I'm blind, that I can't see her. And just as I was figuring all that out, she hesitated, must have looked down at my cane, and she said, oh, ma'am, I'm nobody. I'm just a cafeteria worker. And I reached out and I found her hand and I squeezed it. And I said, oh no, you are not nobody. You're not just a cafeteria worker. And I asked her her name and I told her mine. And after we visited, I walked away with my son and I thought, nobody is a nobody. Everybody is a somebody. But sometimes we can feel invisible and we can associate who we are with what we do. And we think if what we do isn't important, we're not important. But who we are and how we feel is not the same thing. And who we are and what we do are not the same thing. We are loved, accepted, and complete, beautiful children of God.

0: safe.
1: You know, sometimes we think, well, why doesn't God just stop everybody from making bad choices? Well, that means he would have to stop us from being human, because part of being human, being made in his image, is being intelligent beings with the capacity to choose. And if he forces us so that we just choose good, then we're not choosing at all. He's choosing on our behalf.
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5: 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He genuinely asks people how they're doing and stops to listen to see how they do. And he goes to bed.

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1: Hi, I'm Donna Cruz. It's right up there with finding lasting youth, finding the secret to true happiness. 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
2: I talk about two mythical characters, one named Mo and one named Joe. Mo expects everybody to make him happy all the time. He expects the person at the valet to remember his name. He expects everybody in the office to ask him how he's doing. He expects his wife to prepare his breakfast. And since he has so many expectations of other people, he's really a miserable person. Contrast him with Joe. Joe decides he's going to make everybody happy. He's in charge of other people's happiness. So he sets out to encourage. He sets out, if he has a word to teach, he shares it. He shows up early for meetings. He genuinely asks people how they're doing and stops to listen to see how they do. And he goes to bed happy because he really has found a key, the key to happiness. And that is, when I make other people happy, my happiness level increases. If

0: pain is always telling us something needs attention. 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And we're just too good at sweeping them under the rug.
1: Hold it all together. 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
0: Our tendency is to think we can't let anything go. 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
3: My wife is 37 and she's had 7 surgeries. And her last surgery, she had problems getting intubated. So she broke down and cried. And I told her that there's a reason. There's always a reason God does this. God doesn't always show us, but he happened to show her why. They actually had a machine that could intubate her non-invasively without having to go through. And they had to find this, and the hospital actually bought the equipment. And now, because of her having to go through that little bit of trouble, I told her, think of all of the people that they're going to be able to help now with this machine because it's less invasive. And that was God showing her that through your troubles, there's light at the end of the tunnel.

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1: You're not alone, and if you needed a reminder about that, you're in the right place. Welcome to Keep the Faith. I'm Donna Cruz.
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1: 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The classic Gloria Gaynor song, I Will Survive.

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1: I'm Keith Stevens, and sometimes your worst setbacks are setups. They're setups for something great. Just ask Gloria Gaynor.

0: She has a faith-based album called Testimony. You may know her better from her smash hits like the iconic I Will Survive. That song has more meaning to it than you might realize.
1: I had been in hospital. I had surgery on my spine because I'd fallen backwards over monitored on stage doing a performance and woke up the next morning paralyzed from the waist down. I'm in the hospital wondering what's going to happen to me. Where am I going to go? What am I going to do? Because I can't work. I can't do anything.

but I'd been praying, and I left the hospital, quite honestly, confident that God was going to do something, just not knowing what. And I get a phone call from the record company, who had said they were not going to renew my contract. They were just going to let it die, that they were not going to do that. So they sent me out to LA to record. I said, well, I like songs that are meaningful, that have great lyrics, that touch people's hearts. They said, well, we think you're the one we've been waiting for to record this song that we wrote 2 years ago. So I've always believed that God said to them, look, sit down, write this song, and hold on to it. I'm going to send you somebody. And he said,

The thing is that compatibility on dates doesn't tell you anything about how you handle budgeting, setting up a home, raising kids, going through depression, unemployment, or success. All it tells you is how happy you'll be on vacation.

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1: Hi, I'm Donna Cruz. When you're feeling stuck, you need a different perspective, something that will trigger change. Andy Andrews helps all kinds of people achieve their best in life, and he contributes regularly here on Keep the Faith. His latest book, The Bottom of the Pool, just might join his list of New York Times bestsellers. In it, he reveals a key ingredient to success that's often overlooked.
2: You know, you'll read biographies of great people who didn't have a lot of self-discipline. You'll read biographies of great people who succeeded in unbelievable things and they didn't have a lot of money. And you'll read biographies of people who did incredible things and they didn't have a lot of education. But you will never read a biography of somebody who did some great things and didn't have a great imagination. So we're not talking about a Walt Disney kind of imagination. We're talking about that kind of creative thinking, that imagination that allows you to imagine what you need to avoid here. It allows you to imagine what the answer may be, and it allows you to imagine a future that you can move toward. And so you can click that into gear. If I say to you, how do we get this car that won't start from the front yard to the backyard? And you might say to me, I don't know. My question to you would be, okay, well, if you did know, what would you do first? Well, I don't know. Okay, but imagine you did know. Now, let's just imagine. I mean, let's put that on the board. Imagine you knew. So what's going on? You can put that imagination into gear. I mean, it sounds silly, but if you think you don't have an imagination that works well, I want you just to imagine that you have a great one. That's all this is.
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0: Sometimes all you need is a story to remind you that there's hope. Steve Brown has one of those. 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
1: I hear in some places in Alaska, when a child does something wrong, they put a rock in the kid's backpack. If the child does something good, they take one out. I've been doing that most of my life. In fact, I have so many rocks on my back, I'm beginning to look like a worn-out, bow-legged old cowboy. But if I work hard, I can fake it and straighten up. Then God told me that He could fix the problem. I thought He wanted to take the rocks away, but He didn't. He wanted the backpack. That's what the cross is all about. Run to Jesus. He'll take your backpack too. I'm Steve Brown. You think about that. For more encouraging stories plus a free gift, go to youthinkaboutthat.org.
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0: This is Keep the Faith.
1: I'm Keith Stevens. Run, run, run, go, go, go. So much of life is dictated by the clock. And in the process of doing what's urgent, maybe you miss out on what's meaningful. That was true for Valerie Burton and her family. So they decided to take a step back and evaluate the time they're given. She shares her stories in her book, It's About Time.
2: You know, you have to have a vision for what it would look like to spend your time well. But in that vision, have these key markers. Like, what are the things that let you know you're on track? In our family, some of our experiments actually ended up leading to us moving. We moved just a few miles away to a property where we have some land and we have horses. My husband grew up with horses, and our house faces west, so we can see the sunset. They're really spectacular. So we just started making it a daily ritual to go out on the porch and look at the sunset. And for us, even though that's not a huge change, it's just a decision to stop and spend some time together to notice, I mean, the divine beauty that is right in front of us every single day if we want to stop. So for you, maybe it's not the sunset. Maybe it's something else. Figure out what it looks like for you to do one more meaningful thing than you've been doing, to slow down for a moment and do something that feels right for you.

0: Sometimes it's just a glimmer. 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But no matter where you are in life today, there's always hope. Keep the faith.
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1: But there's a kind of love that God only knows. 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
3: The first boyfriend I ever had and I were, we dated on and off for about 4 years. He was a bit of a bad boy, roughneck, and we broke up for the last time when I was about 18 years old. And 25 years later, I ran into an old friend of ours. They told me he was in prison. So I wrote him a letter, and then he called me, and the first thing he said to me was, I need you to know that I've turned my life over to God. I don't do any of those things anymore, and I never will again. And he got out of prison last June. We got married, and then 3 weeks later, he was diagnosed with bone marrow cancer, and he died this past July. So we only got a year together. But what he didn't know when I first spoke to him was that my mother had passed away 5 years earlier, and I had just really gotten away from God. And I know without a doubt that God used him as a vessel to bring me back to my faith.

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0: The impact that just one person can have on the world. Hello and welcome to Keep the Faith. I'm Keith Stevens.
1: And I'm Donna Cruz. Changing the world around you doesn't necessarily mean giving big speeches. It can be in showing love and kindness to those around you. Here on Keep the Faith, that can sound something like this.
2: So let my life be the proof of your love.
3: That little encouragement right there, I remember it just sparked something in me where it's like, wow, you know, this lady is definitely not from where I'm from. She doesn't look like me or anybody that's related to me, and she still cares.
4: 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And the best underlying dynamic of listening is love. And love for accomplishing something together.

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1: I'm Donna Cruz. As your life takes shape, it's amazing to see the impact different people can have along the way, and they might not even know it. That's been the case for Kalen Moore. He played Division I college football and was a Rhodes Scholar, all after growing up in a gang culture. He refused to be a statistic, and others don't think he had to be either. He tells the story in his book, A Dream Too Big.
2: I remember when I was in sixth grade, I had a teacher named Mrs. Walters. You know, I came to school, I was pretty apathetic at that point in sixth grade because, you know, it was a nuisance for me to bring my backpack to school because it would weigh me down if I had to fight or if I had to defend myself, you know, on a long, treacherous journey, you know, on a bus going, you know, spanning a couple different cities. So I remember that teacher just pulling me to the side and telling me that, you know, there were great things in store for me and that I could be a great student and that I needed to bring my backpack. And just little points of that little encouragement right there, I remember it just sparked something in me where it's like, wow, you know, this lady is definitely not from where I'm from. She doesn't look like me or anybody that's related to me, and she still cares. And I think just that little moment, you know, I'm very glad that, you know, God had many different moments like that, you know, throughout my life that, you know, encouraged, you know, my intellect, that encouraged me, you know, as a student, or encouraged me as a man of my community or a leader. Why?

comfort and safety were actually paralyzing me, and I wasn't living the adventure of a lifetime. In a way, I was so busy trying to keep up my standard of living that I wasn't living at all. I mean, the reality is 10 out of 10 people are going to die. I mean, that's really the biggest fear, right, besides public speaking, is that we're going to die. And I realized that my expiration date's going to come whether I worry about it today or I go live it today. And I decided I'm going to choose to live it.

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2: Sometimes making a difference in the world is accomplished by setting a good example. Next on Keep the Faith, Cal Turner Jr. shares how his grandfather's influence helped him to become the successful businessman he is today.

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1: I'm Keith Stevens. What creates success? A good education? Money? Well, maybe. But Cal Turner Jr. says there are ingredients that lead to success that are often overlooked. He saw them in his grandfather, who along with his father founded Dollar General. Cal Jr. later took over as chairman and CEO and shares his stories and insights in his book, My Father's Business.
2: My grandfather, with only a third grade education, suddenly became the head of the family on a heavily mortgaged farm with three younger siblings when his father was tragically killed. And it sounds nothing at all like the beginning of a Fortune 500 company, does it? And actually believed that since he only had a third grade education, that everyone he met was smarter than he, and he should learn something from everybody he met. And I consider him to be the smartest man I've ever known. A good leader

is a lifelong learner, and he or she learns from listening to other people. And the best underlying dynamic of listening is love, and love for accomplishing something together. If you are in search of meaningful people connection in your life, you'll find there's no problem in your being mentored. There's no problem in your being a great problem solver, because there will be others there. I don't

But I talk to people all the time who are like, hey, we joined a small group last month and it is not happening. I go, oh my gosh, last month. I always say, give it 2 years. In the first 2 years of something, you have moments of brilliance, but a lot of it, you're just logging your time. We talk about money in the bank. Sometimes we'll have a night around the table and it's just not that great. And in the car on the way home, we'll say, you know what that was? That was money in the bank. It was logging minutes and hours together. And at a certain point, that's going to become very valuable. And we're going to realize that we've built something very durable, but it takes a lot of time. Bring him.

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1: Next on Keep the Faith, encouragement to help you find freedom from the past and all that didn't go right.
2: And every time I surrender and open myself up to what that lesson might be, that's the thing that keeps me going. And that's the only reason I'm here.

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1: I'm Donna Cruz. You might not think your life could win an award, and that could be a good thing. Patrice Washington is known by many as America's money maven. You may have seen her with Steve Harvey, Dr. Oz, or on Fox and Friends. She's also a best-selling author with her Real Money Answers series.
2: What happened was I was receiving an award, basically the Claire Huxtable Award. So this woman who carries her professional life and personal life with style and grace and makes it look easy. And they had done an exercise for one of the panels before and said something like, "You wouldn't know by looking at me, but..." And so I was going up to receive this reward for being essentially perfect in the eyes of the young women who were in the audience. And I'm like, I can't do that. And I started to share with them, you know, you wouldn't know by looking at me that although I'm blessed to have a 10-year-old daughter, I held my son in my arms for 5 hours until he took his last breath. You know, you don't know by looking at me when you see the Christmas pictures with my family in matching pajamas that the 7-year itch was real. And I thought I would be doing women a disservice if I just went from glory to glory and didn't share with them those valley moments. You know, what I've realized is that none of these things happen to me, they happen for me. And every time I've been through something, I've been like, God, what is the lesson I'm supposed to learn from this? And every time I surrender and open myself up to what that lesson might be, that's the thing that keeps me going. That's the only reason I'm here.

I think that part of our problem is our theology that true righteousness is about freedom from any kind of pain or difficulty or hardship. When in fact, one of my heroes in history, George Whitefield, said that Christian suffering times are his best improving time.

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2: Hi, I'm Paul Fredericks on Keep the Faith with an encouraging thought. 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
3: You know, my family filed bankruptcy when I was a senior in high school, and I was wanting to go play collegiate football. I want to go play in college. I had prospects of going to Southern Illinois, but because of funding, I couldn't play my senior high school in football. One thing that really affected me really well was I was able to not have to go to practice every day, and I was introduced to an organization called Young Life, and Young Life became my thing. That was my friend. That's what people I hung out with, and I went on after high school, graduated high school, went to college, and I actually went on staff with Young Life, and I got to have the opportunity to help middle school and high school kids get to experience who Jesus is. So God took something I thought was in the world and made it the start of my road of success.
1: It's been a long year, it almost took me down, I swear.

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3: They told me that I was looking at 25 to 40 years in prison.
4: From IamSecond.com.
3: And all I could think of was my little boy growing up not knowing who his father was.
4: Prison outreach leader Dutch Bradley.
3: The only prayer that I had made to God wasn't that I wanted him to get me out of what I had gotten myself into. My only prayer was, before I go away, let me go and say goodbye to my son. I didn't ask him for justice, but I cried out for mercy. And I remember just the great joy that I got hearing my son talk to me and him trying to tell me everything that he had done since I'd seen him last, and knowing that my son loves me. And it just translated into how God must feel when I reach out to him. My name is Dutch Bradley, and I am Second.

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1: 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And it could sound something like this.
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0: This is Beth Bacall on Keep the Faith. In Louis Giglio's book, Not Forsaken, he shares how the perfect father is just a phone call away.
1: Yeah, you know, I think sometimes we think God is far off in a distant land, or we've messed up our lives so much that we could never get back to him. And the enemy, he is fantastic at convincing us you've lost your shot, you've lost your chance. But God is closer than we think. At the end of writing this manuscript, through some crazy circumstances, I discovered for the first time in my life that my great-grandfather, who I knew nothing about, was buried 28 minutes from where I was sitting when I was writing this book. And I found this out through the most random set of circumstances on the last day that I'm finishing the book. And for me, it was as if God just dropped a letter out of heaven to say, I see you and I am closer than you think I am. And that's true of all of us today. All we have to do is just lift our eyes and look up, and we will see the God who made us looking right back at us. Ooh.

It is amazing the game changer that a smile brings. We all have that capacity. We all can smile at someone. We all can hold a door open. We all can say, you know what? You really are an inspiration to me. Pass a compliment. Something like that will change someone's day.

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0: practice is keep the faith.
1: I'm Donna Cruz. It's been said, gratitude unlocks the fullness of life. As a family-friendly comedian, Nick Arnett thrives on laughter and a positive attitude.
2: You ever in the car with somebody, they're eating an apple, when they're done, they throw the core out the window? That is littering, isn't it? Biodegradable, so is money. No one throws that out, right? Other people say you can throw an apple core out the window because it gives the animals something to eat. So they can come down to the road for a nice, big, healthy snack before they're squished by a Winnebago, you know what I'm saying?
1: Nick says that our circumstances aren't always favorable, but the way that we react to them can be.
3: You know, there's two modes that people are in all the time. They're either in an active mode or they're a reactive mode. When they're a reactive mode, their response is continually based on how someone else responds to them. We have a choice to be in an active mode, which is independent of how anybody or anything reacts to us. I think the best example of somebody I know in an active mode is my brother-in-law, Brian. One day he was on his way home, it was a Friday, he was on his way home to his daughter's eighth grade graduation, and they called him back into the office. He goes back in, and that day they fired him. And he didn't tell anybody anything was wrong because in Brian's mind, nothing was wrong. Monday, he let us know. We found out about it and we were devastated. And he left first thing in the morning to go clean out his desk and he was gone all day long. And then we were really concerned. Well, he comes home in the evening, big smile on his face. The reason he was gone so long is he spent the whole day writing thank you notes. He wrote 66 handwritten thank you notes to all the people he had worked with through the years at that company. I happened to have a gig there a couple weeks later, and he was wearing a sweatshirt with their logo on it. And I said, well, why are you wearing that? Man, they kind of dogged you, dude. He says, oh, no, I'd never be where I am today if it wasn't for them. And then he says this. This is key to the whole thing, somebody in active mode. He says, I can't wait to find out what God has in store for me next. He was not worried one bit. That's somebody in the active mode.

0: wounds hurt. It's really sensitive. If anyone tries to touch it, you retract. But Jesus takes those wounds and makes them scars. And the interesting thing about a scar is they don't hurt anymore. They're not sensitive. You don't retract when someone touches them. You don't cover them up. And in fact, you actually, to some degree, usually are really public about them. You point at a scar and you say, this is what this has done. This is what's happened to me. And I think that's a real beautiful way to think of Jesus, that when you bring those wounds to him, he turns them into scars, and then you no longer have to hide them. You can actually say, hey, look what Jesus did. This is actually tells a story now.
1: Oh, to tell you my story.
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0: on my mind.
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2: I'm Donna Cruz. 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He's in the zone. Sounds like a good place to be. Well, I guess it depends on what kind of zone it is.
0: It's like the brightest sunrise waiting on the other side of the darkest night.
2: Our friend Danny Gokey has found a zone you don't want to be in if you want to move forward.
3: Being comfortable where you are can be the death of a career, the death of a marriage, the death of a, better word, the ending. So we must continue to get out the comfort zone, be pliable, moldable. Think about that. He's the potter with the clay. Things change all the time. So we better be open. Now, we don't have to change character. We don't have to change things, but we need to change the way we think. Walmart was that major store. Guess who found a way to beat that? No one ever thought Walmart would be the store. They nailed the market with accessibility. Amazon came in there and just literally, the new Walmart is Amazon. You know what I mean? The new record store is Spotify, Apple Music, YouTube. And this is where I think wisdom comes in. And wisdom means that this whole world is not going to change for you, but you need to change.

We all have things that we want to lock up in the good room. Talents that we are too shy to share, joy that we postpone. Time with our loved ones that we delay. But the truth is that none of us know how long we have. So don't keep your gifts locked up. Go ahead and open up the good room in your own heart. Seize the moment and share your time and talents. Let today be the special occasion you've been waiting for.

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2: I'm Nolan with an encouraging thought on Keep the Faith. 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Gratitude is the completion of thankfulness. Thankfulness may consist merely of words. Gratitude is shown in acts.

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2: I was very poor in 2014, and I almost died of a very rare form of malnutrition. And so this Good Samaritan, his name is David Jr., and he got me a job at his factory and didn't cause me to work very much because I was quite weak. And so he and his family put probably $15,000 into me and paid me about 10 or 15 times what I was worth, and they let me drive their limousine and stay in their homes and treated me like a brother. And when I first got sick, I couldn't even walk two or three blocks. But anyhow, with their help and encouragement, a year later in 21 October, I decided to walk all night long, and that night I walked 33 miles. It took me 12.8 hours, and now I can fly on my own. It's really a beautiful experience.

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1: 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Welcome to Keep the Faith.
2: And I'm Donna Cruz. If hope has been a little hard to find lately, then you're in just the right place. On Keep the Faith, it's in every song and story.

0: Sometimes we can be so distracted by what we think is most pressing and most important that we miss the thing that is waiting for us. To pick it up, you have to show up.
1: People get bullied all the time since before the Breakfast Club, but it's how you handle it. It's how you embrace yourself. It's how you look at your life and yourself. If you can love yourself back, others will too.
2: A eulogy without a funeral? Huh? Maybe that encouragement could become contagious. The story is next on Keep the Faith.

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1: I'm Donna Cruz. Take a second and think about someone who's really impacted you. Do they know it? Dr. Joe Beam is Keep the Faith's relationship chef and shares recipes to not only help you have a better marriage, but also better families and friendships.
2: I don't know why I did it, but the notion struck me and I followed through. For no apparent reason, I began thinking about a minister friend who's been a major influence for good in my life. I decided to write a short tribute to him on my Facebook page, which has thousands of friends and followers, even if none of them knew him. Yeah, I know, it doesn't make much sense. Rather than a few words, I wound up writing a lengthy story of trials he faced earlier in his life, how he, through faithfulness, overcame them, and the way God has used him so powerfully since then. Within minutes of posting, the comments began to pour in. People writing about how he had been there for them in tough times, how his teachings of grace and mercy salvaged their sinking faith, and so much more. One of the most interesting parts of this is how many have thanked me for giving them the chance to tell him these things now, not making a tribute to his faithful life after he dies. And then that is the recipe. Bless people who have blessed you by telling them the stories of what they did and how it touched you, but do it now, not after it's too late for him or her to hear. Yes, families benefit from tributes after one has gone on, but so many, no matter how strong they seem to be, we'll find renewed strength to carry on and do more for others and for God by our sharing with them now how they affected our lives for the better.
3: Make it.

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1: For me, choosing to pursue and activate joy, I began to see that joy is more than whimsy. Joy is the weapon we use to fight life's battles, even in the darkness, even in the unknowing, even in the uncertainty. And what I began to discover more and more is that no matter what situation we find ourselves in, we can be a people who fight back with joy. Because sometimes you have to poke holes in the darkness until it bleeds light.

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2: I'm a coffee snob. I'm just picky. I'm a Starbucks kind of girl, and it's my favorite place to work and write. I go often enough that the baristas know my name. You know what? And I get lucky there, too. I get all kinds of freebies from the baristas. Typically, it ends up being the mobile orders that are placed but never picked up. Every day, almost a dozen people who pre-purchase and pre-order their food and drink never arrive to pick it up. They have delicious drinks awaiting them. All they have to do is show up. And yet they don't. It makes me wonder how many delicious blessings I have in my life that I'm not showing up fully to pick up. Sometimes we can be so distracted by what we think is most pressing and most important that we miss the thing that is waiting for us. To pick it up, you have to show up. And to show up, you have to walk in love and follow where God directs you.

0: So somebody sins against me, it's like them walking into my house and dropping a bag of trash and leaving. The act of forgiveness is like me picking that trash up and taking it out and getting it out of my house. And people who don't forgive, it's like picking up the trash, and maybe they'll choose to go stick it in a room somewhere and hide it. But eventually, you do that enough times, that room starts to smell up your house. It starts to leak out into the hallway when it gets too full. It will come out somehow.
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1: I'm Donna Cruz. Maybe real strength comes when we embrace our weaknesses. Kevin Atlas is hard to miss in a crowd. He's almost 7 feet tall. And yes, he played Division I college basketball. But here's the catch. He only has one full arm. Kevin speaks all over the world now and has a new book called Get in the Game. He's inspiring others to accept themselves, weaknesses, and all.
2: I used to love trick-or-treating. I always went as Captain Hook. People cry, made me literally cry myself to sleep. Everyone always called me Captain Hook. 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Wear normal street clothes. I'd wear school. Just put a little hook on my arm. That's all I did. And I'd knock on the door. I'd be like, trick-or-treat, like a grown man looking down at an adult. I'm creating a t-shirt line called Hook Life. I'm going to make money off of the same words that cried me to sleep. Call me Captain Hook as a kid. I'm creating a brand. Leaving behind so people can embrace themselves. That's change. That's climbing out of that mud, out of those circumstances. People get bullied all the time, since before the Breakfast Club. But it's how you handle it. It's how you embrace yourself. It's how you look at your life and yourself. If you can love yourself back, others will too. See, I was always awkward about my arm, and people were too. Now I started to embrace it, call it my nub. I have so many hand jokes, you wouldn't believe. Honestly, because I've embraced it, everybody around me does too. I keep

I think the first response to that question of why would God want to hear me is simply because God is good. And you know, if he's not good, we're all in trouble. We really are. I mean, it's one thing to believe God is, but boy, everything changes when you believe God is good. That takes a day from gray to bright blue.

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2: Hi, I'm Kat Taylor on Keep the Faith with an encouraging thought from Simon Sinek. 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They cheer us on when we hit bottom and keep us humble when we reach the top.

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2: My son sold my lawnmower to someone who needed it, and he sold it to this family for $50, and it was a good lawnmower. 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I was like, yeah, okay, go pick it out. So since you sold my lawnmower, ask them to give you $100 off this lawnmower. And he said, Mom, we can't get a discount like that. I said, do you know who my father is? And he came back. They said, no. I said, okay, well, I'll do it. I went to the store, and they told me no. So I went to another store, and they told me no. But when I got to my job, I saw if I would have ordered it from my job, I would have saved $100. So I then called the company and told them that. They pulled it up and saw where I was telling the truth, and they put me on hold and came back and said, well, I see where it's a discount also. So you're not only saving $100, you're getting $159 off. Not only that, they called me back after they delivered it and said, since it was such a mix-up with your delivery, we're giving you $149 off. I was like, God showed out.

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1: When hope and encouragement come together, that wonderful feeling is nothing short of contagious. Welcome to Keep the Faith. I'm Donna Cruz.
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2: Walt Disney walked into an amusement park in the 30s, and he said, I want to do something like this, but I'm going to do it different, better, and more magical. You know, later when he passed away, people found that he had been battling depression, had even thought about taking his life before. He says that that idea of building an amusement park gave him hope for the future. So I looked it up, and I found this out. A promise brings hope and expectation. Get a promise and watch your hope rise.

But the best stories of all time and the best movies of all time have all been redemption stories. Mankind is wired for redemption because mankind has this hole in him and he has these strings, they're violin strings. They're tuned to these themes: courage, nobility, redemption, sacrifice, love, faith, hope, resurrection even. The story of the cross is the biggest, the most important redemption story in the history of the universe.

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1: I'm Donna Cruz. You know, forgiveness would be a whole lot easier if we didn't have to get so bent out of shape about everything in the first place. Our friend Michael W. Smith

0: has thought a lot about that. Despite having a couple dozen albums and a treasure trove of awards, not everyone treats him with respect.
1: One of my greatest goals in life is that I will never be offended ever again for the rest of my life. What a freeing place that would be, to never be offended. And people say, man, I hate your record. I go, it's okay. I don't like you. It's okay. I say hi to everybody. I'm just that way. I'm just friendly. I just love people. I think it was actually in the parking lot. I met somebody. I said, hey, how's it going? You know, hello. And they just totally just dissed me. And I'm just going, loser. You know, just all these things going through my mind. Because what an idiot. You know, I'm sort of just chewing this guy out inside my head. And then got convicted and going, why? What? He doesn't know. Who am I to judge him? He could be having tremendous pain in his life. But boy, to never be offended ever again would, I think, be probably the best freeing thing of anything in the world.

0: kids can tell when we're not available, we're kind of just half there. So I imagined myself with a heavy ticking clock on my chest, and I would imagine taking off the ticking clock to give myself permission to be where I am now and nowhere else. And it really worked. It just grounded me, and it made me realize I'm missing a lot when I keep moving.
1: Just breathe, just breathe. Come and rest at my feet. Just breathe.
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1: I'm Jonna Cruz. We all experience some degree of pain, but we don't always see how we can come out stronger on the other side. For a long time, that plagued Nicole Johnson. She's written books like Fresh Brewed Life and Keeping a Princess Heart, and for years, her dramatic presentations were a popular part of Women of Faith conferences. A pivotal moment in Nicole's life came when she experienced the pain of a broken relationship, what she now calls a sinkhole.
2: Crisis is an incredible teacher, if we will allow it to be. Most of the time, we're just trying to get out of it. And I would say that we're going to get out of it with ever learning what it was that we needed to learn in it. Pain also has a way of squeezing those questions.

What crisis often has to offer us is the chance to go back to that unresolved pain and try to resolve it. Because we know if we don't resolve it, it's just like whack-a-mole. It just keeps coming up in different places in different ways. And for me, there were still some unresolved pain in my relationship with my mom. When I was a young girl, my mom was, she was a single mom and she was raising three kids, but she was very moody. And I can just remember many times as a girl, sort of standing outside a locked bedroom door saying, please come out. I don't know what I did. And when this sinkhole happened for me, I was put right in that. I was 5 years old again. And it was an opportunity for me to find some emotional healing in that and some help to say, I can have these feelings, but they're not the truth. And that's life-changing.

0: purpose is an ongoing search. And I think that sometimes when a door closes on a certain segment of our life, we think, wow, that was just wasted time. But inevitably, those experiences bring unbelievable understanding and value for other people.
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3: I've got a huge blessing of having five boys, and they are the light of my life. I got from 12 years old down to 2.5. My 2.5-year-old, he comes up with something new every day, but the cutest thing was he was in the car one day in his car seat, and he said to me, "I'm sad, Mommy." And I said, "Why are you sad?" And he said, "Because I didn't save the day." And I said, "What do you mean?" He said, "I'm not a superhero. I didn't save the day." And I said, "You save my day every day, buddy. You're always my superhero."

0: I think it's even hard anymore for people to pray because ding, your phone is binging, your every technology in your life is like the interrupting toddler.
1: I know a place where we can go to lay the troubles down, eating your soul.
0: And when you write, it actually can be a brain dump. And then the next sentence, it's a prayer. But what it allows you to do is actually stay focused. And once having written that thought, you don't have to keep writing it the way your brain will do. Say something over and over again. You can just say, I want to pull my hair out. I'm so frustrated about this situation. But then you've

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And right as I'm kind of wrapping it up, all of a sudden I will write something that's the total opposite of that. Like it's a totally different perspective. It will be very enlightening.

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0: Weekend 22 Countdown, and I'm Josh Ashton. Coming to you with the Top 22 Christian hit songs from all across the country. And hey, I hope you're having a fantastic weekend. Now, happening on the show this week, we're going to be joined by Jeremy Camp sharing his thoughts on challenging people. Tarian talks to us about growing up as a preacher's kid. You got Halvey jumping in, revealing how he met his wife through Anika. And Blanca opens up on self-esteem and true beauty. Also, got new music on the show this week from Reese and another one from Blanca. And then, of course, we've got the top 22 songs for the week. So here we go. Kicking off the countdown now is Zane Walls. As this one tumbles back, six spots down to number 22 to start things off. Here's Nuh-Uh on the Weekend 22.
1: Now, the countdown begins. 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

0: That's Nuh-Uh from Zane Walls, dropping six this week, landed at number 22 right here on the Weekend 22. Now check this out. John the Kid, he's got an Instagram page and doesn't even know it. Yeah, his wife started the social media page back with clips of John the Kid singing, as well as behind the scenes look at John the Kid as John the Dad. The bio on the account reads, "He writes the songs, I believe in them. He has no idea this account exists." Yeah, you can check it out at johnthekid.music. And he's re-entering the countdown at number 21, talking about John the Kid with "Holy Spirit, Won't You Come Down" on the Weekend 22.
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2: If I had 10,000 tongues, I couldn't tell all that the Lord has done for me. So I'll

my wife and my kid. Holy Spirit, won't you calm down? Feel the verse, let it flow, let it rain down. Can't do it on my own, I'ma break down. Let the words that I speak be yours now. Got a sling and a stone and a father's blessing. Got a gift I don't own, it's a piece of heaven. This life I'ma lose just to find truth, buried my flesh.

0: That's Holy Spirit, Won't You Come Down from John the Kid. Hopping back into the countdown at number 21 right here on the Weekend 22. And it's time to unveil our first guest joining in this week. Yeah, Jeremy Camp, he's been a longtime friend of the countdown. And when we had a chance to catch up with a singer-songwriter recently, he got to share with us his thoughts on challenging people.
1: The whole feeling I have been having lately is just to challenge people. It's like I've had the story of comfort for so long, of God's faithfulness, and I always share that. But I think I feel like that God has called me to really pour in and to challenge in love, you know, because that's a big part of 1 Corinthians 13 says you can do all these things, you know, but if you have not love, it's nothing. It's like a resounding gong or clanging cymbal, you know. And it's like, I don't want to be that. So it's like, I feel like that I want to challenge in love and to do things correctly. Cause it's like, you know, people can just love, but there's no truth cause they don't want to offend anybody, you know, but then you can have truth, but no love. And there's just, people don't want to hear it. So it's like, how can we put that balance together? And I just really feel just more, clear on like, I want to press into people and really speak to them where they're at. And it's like, okay, guys, we've been given this gift of eternal life and this amazing forgiveness that we've been given. Why are we not running outside and yelling, let's look what God's done with me. Look how he saved me from my wretched state, you know? And it's like, oh my goodness, if we really understood the depth of his love and his forgiveness, we would do that.
0: Hey, thanks, Jeremy. And here he is on the countdown. This is No Survivors, debuting at number 20 on the Weekend 22.
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0: That's Jeremy Camp premiering at number 20 right there with No Survivors here on The Weeknd 22.
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0: And what's up? I'm Josh Ashton. Oh yeah, these are the top 22 most played songs on Christian hit radio from all across the country. So looking ahead on the countdown, who's taking number one this week? Will Torrin Wells and Miles Minnick spend a seventh week at number one with...

0: And the only way to find out, stay with us. 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
0: 22. This is the Weekend 22 Countdown, and I hope your weekend is going incredibly well. I'm your host, Josh Ashton, and I am bringing you your favorite songs this weekend from all across the country. And a big congrats goes out to Gio for being nominated for Rap Hip Hop Album of the Year at the 57th Annual Dove Awards. Man, Gio's album Fine By Me is one of the five nominees. The 2026 Dove Awards take place happening October 6th in Nashville, Tennessee. All right, to the countdown we go, now with lows to highs from Good Weather Forecast along with Gio as they inch up one to number 19 on the Weekend 22.
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0: That's good weather forecast. Along with Geo, it's up a spot this week to number 19. It's lows to highs right here on the Weekend 22. And don't forget the Weekend 22. We would love to connect with you as a friend on Facebook. 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And on the countdown, we are now with Jared Sanders as we catch him moving up a spot this week with Glory to the Lord on the Weekend 22.
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0: for me in.
1: That's Jared Sanders with Glory to the Lord. Up a notch this week to the new home at number 18, right here on the Weekend 22. Now it seems Sarah Reeves, she's not the only musician in her family. Her nephew, Peter, he's got some skills as well. And Sarah posted up Peter's song entitled Stomp, Stomp, Stomp Like a T-Rex on her official Instagram page. And I'm telling you, the track is blowing up. You can check out Peter's song and his even better reaction at Sarah Reeves Music. And she's on the countdown, slipping two down to number 17. Talking about Sarah Reeves, here she is with Runaway on the Weekend 22.
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0: That's Run Away from Sarah Reeves, dropping a position this week down to number 17 on the Weekend 22. And hey, don't go anywhere. We are on our way to the number one song in the country. And check it out. Coming up on the countdown, going to be chatting with Terrion about how it was growing up as a preacher's kid. Plus, we'll get you caught up with all the latest music news with Rachel James. And a whole lot more is still on the way right here on the Weekend 22 Countdown.
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18: The American Idol auditions are at this time, at this place, we're going.
19: Singer-songwriter Mariah Peters.
18: They complimented my voice, complimented my look, and then the comments came, you know, you're trying to be too perfect. I think you need to go out into the world and make some mistakes and get some life experience and come back. You need to go out and kiss somebody, and that'll make you feel sexier, and then come back. I walked out of the room. That's when Ryan Seacrest had the camera on me and was like, what happened in there? What? How did they say no? But there was a reason. There was a purpose. From the time that I had stepped out of the auditioning room to going down an elevator was the amount of time that it took for God to open the next door and do a complete miracle. My name is Mariah Peters, and I am Second.
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7: In February 2015, Canada's Supreme Court unanimously struck down the law that made it a crime for a doctor to help someone die. Since then, Canada now has the fastest growing medical assistance in dying, or MAID, program in the world. And by March 17th of 2027, next year, mental illness alone could qualify for MAID. That is, unless Parliament changes course before then. Now, there's a well-known MAID advocacy group called Dying with Dignity, and they sum up the general defense for MAID in their tagline. This is it. It reads, it's your life, it's your choice. Now, on the surface, that might sound acceptable and even appropriate for most of you listening, but the situations and circumstances surrounding MAID or assisting someone in dying are very complex. They're not simple at all. And for Christians, there's a soul in the balance. It's not just a mind and body issue for most Christians, for sure. And we're challenged with the questions, you know, do we have the right

0: afterlife? Or maybe the question is, does that authority to remove someone's soul from this life to the next, does that authority rest in us, rest in another person, rest in an individual, or should that authority rest in God's hands? My name's Jeremy. Welcome to Mountain View Church. We've been in a series for the past 2 months called Questions and Answers, Finding Truth in God's Word. And this is the last message in the series. And it's probably the toughest question that we faced. It's one that I've been nervous about, actually, because it's very polarizing and it's a very, very important issue for Canadians right now. Because of that looming date, March 17th, 2027, that's coming, where MAID will widen to a new level of care or end-of-life care, all related to mental illness. It's very controversial. So anyway, the big question today, the most challenging question that we have yet, is who has the authority, who has the ultimate authority over life and death? Let's get into it.
1: Hi, my name is Mandy. Our scripture reading is 2 Corinthians verse 1, 3 to 7. You are welcome to follow along with a physical Bible. Search the table of contents for the corresponding page number. 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Blessed be the God and Father of our Lord Jesus Christ, the Father of mercies and God of all comfort, who comforts us in all our affliction, so that we may be able to comfort those who are in any affliction, with the comfort with which we ourselves are comforted by God. For as we share abundantly in Christ's sufferings, so through Christ we share abundantly in comfort too. We are afflicted, it is your comfort and salvation. And if we are comforted, it is for your comfort, which you experience when you patiently endure the same sufferings that we suffer. Our hope for you is unshaken, for we know that as you share in our sufferings, you will also share in our comfort.
0: Now, before we continue and dig into the scripture and the research and all of that, it's so important that I give two caveats, because this is such a controversial issue. The first is that we are not today addressing suicide directly. I'm not saying that it's not an important issue. That's not what I'm saying. But that's not what we're discussing today. Our focus today is assisting someone in taking their own life. That's the focus. The second caveat I have is that suffering is a key component in the whole MAID conversation. And the suffering of a loved one places a massive weight on families. I get that. I don't want to ignore that. I want to state it right off the get-go. And so this conversation can be emotional, depending on who's listening, who's watching, depending on what's going on with your loved ones. I understand that it can be emotional and it can be heavy. And so I want to state that right out of the gate. So my goal and my purpose is not to add any pain, to not bring up hard memories or harsh realities. That's not the goal. And yet, like we've done in this entire series, we can't just ignore these heavy topics and hope they go away. As Christians who are trying to better our lives, better society, and ultimately serve God and proclaim the gospel and lead people to Jesus, in that big focus, we're called to embrace some difficult discussions sometimes, and this is one of them. So, with that being said, those caveats in mind, let's start digging in. Now, for Christians, MAID would not be a conflict. It would not be a conflict if we had scriptures that clearly permitted it, that somehow in the scriptures there was a letter of Paul or maybe a teaching of Jesus that clearly outlined the circumstances in which if someone wanted to take their own life, we could help them do that. If that scripture existed, we wouldn't even be having this conversation. This message wouldn't even exist right now.

But unfortunately, we don't have those scriptures. It makes it difficult then for some, in the cases of extreme suffering, to draw a line. And it's hard in our society. It's hard in Christian circles as well. It's hard in church circles, and it's becoming harder. And yet, we do have, believe it or not, we do have three biblical accounts where someone wanted to die and asked someone for help. And so they're all from the Old Testament, and they don't really provide a lot of instructional details. But I felt it was important that we just quickly cover those three accounts to kind of look to see if there's something we can gather there. Because I think there's an authority perspective that does come out in these three accounts. So here we have them. The three accounts we have in Scripture of people who asked someone to help them die or to kill them. So rightly or wrongly, this is what they are. The first is Abimelech, and he's found in Judges 9. He wasn't a good guy. He was awful. He murdered his 70 brothers to eliminate rivals to become king over Shechem. When he was laying siege to Thebes, a woman drops a millstone on his head and crushes his skull. He calls his armor bearer to draw his sword and kill him so that he wouldn't be killed by a woman. Obviously, in that time, this was a shame thing, and that's what he asked for. And his armor bearer killed him, and that's it. There's no real lesson of right and wrong, and it's difficult because Abimelech was a wicked man. He was terrible. And so it's hard to feel any sort of remorse or, you know, sympathy or empathy or anything. And the armor bearer simply followed orders. So though this is an account, it doesn't really give us any bearing. But then let's move on to another account of Saul, also not a good man. This account is found in 1 Samuel 31. And Saul spent his reign as king disobeying God. And eventually he's mortally wounded by archers at the end of a battle. And he asks his armor bearer to draw his sword and to kill him to prevent him from being captured and eventually tortured. And so he just wants a quick death. Now, the plot twist here is that his armor bearer refuses, and he's afraid to strike him down because he's the Lord's anointed. He's the king. And so Saul decides to fall on his own sword. But then in another account in 2 Samuel, we have this kind of secondary plot twist, where the rightful king, David, he receives a different story of what happened on the battlefield. And an Amalekite claims to have killed Saul at Saul's request, and he brings the crown and the armlet as proof. Now, really, he had just come upon Saul's body, but this is what he says. Now, David, he responds in anger that he killed the Lord's anointed king, and immediately the Amalekite is executed. Now, we don't have any account in Scripture on whether David actually found out that this Amalekite had lied and he found the armor bearer and the true story. We don't really know how that ends. However, Saul's death here does give us some authority perspective on how, at least in the Old Testament, they viewed taking the life of, you know, God's anointed in this case. And so it's interesting that even a king who spent his life disobeying God, according to their belief system in Old Covenant and Old Testament understanding, that person still belonged to God. It was still God's authority over how he dies, and human beings shouldn't take things into their own hands. And from their perspective, no one had the authority to end the life of Saul, even at his own request. And so that's something, at least from an Old Covenant perspective, that we need to keep in mind. Now, I want to come back to Judges for our third example here that we find in Scripture, and this is to do with Samson. And he's the outlier who didn't ask a human for help. He actually asked God for help to take his own life, but for

a bigger purpose. And so let's just do a recap on Samson. He was given incredible strength under a Nazirite vow, but in his struggle with lust, he ended up losing his incredible strength. And then he was captured and blinded with his eyes gouged out, and he was made to entertain the Philistines, eventually chained between the pillars of in a temple to a false god, just to entertain the nobles. And so in that moment of complete humiliation and blindness, and yeah, he's totally undone, he cries out to God that God would return his strength. And the reason is to pull down the pillars and pull down the temple on the enemy. And so his strength is restored, and he pulls down the pillars, and he dies with his enemies. Now, this is our third account, the only other account where someone asks for help to kill themselves and take their own life. But it's a unique one because who knows when he was going to face death? Who knows how long he would be imprisoned and used as entertainment? I'm sure it was torturous. But he obviously still understood that God alone could give him the strength to take his own life, but he was only willing to give his own life to destroy the enemies. And so there's just a unique situation there, but it's still not centered on the hands of human beings. It's still under God's authority. So then we're left looking at the New Testament or centuries of church history, and there is no documented accounts of someone assisting another person to take their own life. None. But the silence of the accounts, or the no accounts written, does tell us a story that obviously from the Old Testament just continues through. And as we look through the Gospels, the Epistles, and then we look at the early church fathers and any writings and traditions throughout Christianity, there have been numerous situations where people have been in life and death situations, persecuted, suffering in fear of death and torture. But never, not once, is there any tradition or instruction that develops that it should reach a situation where someone should assist someone in their death. It's just not there. It's not documented. The understanding, the general understanding in all Christian teaching, is that the authority to end suffering and ending the life of someone it remains in God's hands. And so we're left with that. And you might be wondering, that doesn't help. Is that the end of the Bible study? Like, we have something else to go with. There has to be something more. Well, there's not really. So we fast forward to our modern era, and it gets very complicated because now, more than ever, it is easier and more painless to help someone take their own life than ever before. You know, in the past, there's been maybe suffocation, drowning, or like mortal trauma, swords, you know, leading to maybe firearms and lots of different things like that, if someone really wanted someone to help them take their own life. But now, medical advances has led us to drugs that medically the system can help someone take their own life quite easily and without pain. And yet, even still, there's no biblical direction. So we're left to wonder, what's the answer? And the answer is found, I believe, in a single word found many times in the New Testament, and it's the word comfort. The word comfort. And it should be noted that to comfort someone who is suffering, and if it's long suffering, it takes immense time and energy and resources. But we do it, and we choose to do it, and go above and beyond whenever we can to ease someone's suffering without intervening in the life and death soul moment. We do it ultimately for Christ and because of Christ.
You know, this is the response to comfort those who are suffering, is a response to the comfort Christ gave us at the cross for our suffering and sin. To put it more simply, he comforted us, therefore we comfort them. He comforts us, so we comfort them. And I think the instruction is very well laid out in Paul's epistles. And so we're going to look through three specific pieces of scripture found in the Apostle Paul's letters to three different churches. And I think it lays it out very clearly. So first, let's look at his letter, his second letter to the Corinthians. He writes, "Blessed be the God and Father of our Lord Jesus Christ, the Father of mercies and God of all comfort, who comforts us in all our affliction, so that we may be able to comfort those who are in any affliction, with the comfort with which we ourselves are comforted by God." You see, the comfort that we receive was never meant to stop with us. It was given spiritually. It can be given in supernatural ways as we suffer with an affliction. That is a possible thing. That is a real thing that happens. And maybe even miraculously healed from our affliction. And we have faith in that and we pray to that end. But we respond as well as Christians. We respond out of physically and emotionally choosing to comfort those who are suffering, who are in need. And we're in it for the long haul, whatever it takes, pending removing them from this life. That is a line for us, at least as Christians. And so we move on. He writes to the Galatians a shorter, but an important statement. He says, "Bear one another's burdens and so fulfill the law of Christ." Bear with one another. Bear the burden. So we take on the burden of comforting one another, and it pictures Christ on the cross, what he did for us. We take on the burden of people suffering, to sit with them, to care for them, to do everything we can medically to assist them, and to ease pain, to provide a listening ear, to provide counsel, anything. And we do that at a response of Christ easing our suffering of sin on the cross. And finally, writing to the Thessalonian church, Paul writes, "And we urge you, brothers, admonish the idle, encourage the faint-hearted, help the weak, be patient with them all. See that no one repays anyone evil for evil, but always seek to do good to one another and to everyone. Rejoice always, pray without ceasing, give thanks in all circumstances, for this is the will of God in Christ Jesus for you." The Christian call is to encourage the pain-hearted and to help the weak, but we're also called to be patient during long suffering moments. And we live out in thanksgiving in all circumstances. We pray in all circumstances. We give everything to God. And we do all this without intervening, to submit to God's will, ultimately through it all, submitting to his authority. And so practically, like, how do we live that out today? Well, I think Christians should be in favor of pursuing every option to ease suffering and ease pain. I'm saying medically, therapeutically, psychologically, whatever it takes. And depending on how it goes in March of 2027, suffering mentally will then be on the docket for medical assistance in dying. And Christians, our response should be to do whatever we can to care for that person, to counsel that person, to listen to that person, to provide care so that they don't come to the point where they feel their life should be over. And it's the same principles and practices, really, that Paul is calling for the church, but we don't just use it in the church. We use it as an act of love to our community, to the world, that they might see the love of Jesus. And these are long commitments.
It takes time and energy. I totally get that. It's whether we like it or not, it may seem easy if the person isn't there. I know it's harsh to even think about that or talk about that or mention that, but having that person still here, and though they're suffering and us doing what we can to ease it, it takes more energy and effort. And maybe you think, well, why do that? Why is it worthwhile? Well, this is where we need to move to the research. And the research on the desire for suicide or suicidal desire, what the research shows is that it's rarely permanent. That sometimes getting through the moment where someone's at their lowest and wanting to end their own life, getting through that

because there's more suffering and no resources, people are brought to that point where they don't feel like they have a choice. And so the more Western medicine moves into MAID, the easier it gets for the system, for maybe society, to work through end-of-life care. And it continues further down the road where it becomes easier or more okay or more appropriate in our society setting to transfer the authority of life and death into human hands. And if it gets hard, if it gets difficult, if it gets painful, you know, if I get down to this road and I decide, no, I'm done, I want out, then we just make it easier and easier and easier for that person to just end their life and help them do that however possible. But what if we did a better job up front? That keyword, comfort. What if we poured all our time and effort and resources into comforting those who are suffering and hurting? What change would it make? Now, let's come full circle. From a Christian worldview, the theological and spiritual considerations will always be. They're always going to be a factor. Anytime we're talking about an issue of life or death, anything like that, the same issue with abortion, it's going to be the same with MAID or anything else that we may come up with in the future. Anytime we're moving the soul from this life to the next, we as followers of Jesus are going to be concerned and we're going to have a strong conviction about it. And this is really it. What it comes down to is that soul piece. And there is no treatment, there's no outcome that will heal the spiritual wound, the deepest wound that's caused by sin through our own choices and just this fallen world and these fallen bodies. My body and mind are broken by sin, and my soul has been pulled away from its intended purpose to be in relationship with God, but through Jesus, it can be restored. And the end of sin is death, physical death, yes, but spiritual death and separation from God. And that's why God sent Jesus to die on the cross. He took our sin on the cross and he paid for it in full to wipe away the debt of sin that was owed and to appease the wrath of God. And he was buried, died and buried. And yet on the third day, God raised him from the dead, conquering sin and death and making a way, a new way, the new covenant that we might become new creations, that our soul may be redeemed and restored. That although I will die in some way, and I don't know when, and my mind and soul maybe will go on in some way. If my mind's connected with my soul, I don't know for sure. But for sure, my body, it's a shell. And it stays here. It doesn't go with me. And so Jesus stepped into our spiritual suffering. And he took our death upon himself, our spiritual death upon himself. And today we're going to end by taking communion and remembering that sacrifice. But before we do, I realize that some of you might have been listening to this message and something in it stirred inside of you and you realize, I haven't been thinking about my next life and now I am, or I have been for a while and this is a moment where I need to get my soul in order. And maybe for you, you've been worried so much about physical death and end of life. It's something you've been struggling with because you have a family member who's facing difficult decisions, or maybe you are suffering and you're facing a difficult decision. Submission to God's authority in life and death is also a submission to God's authority in who he sent to save us for the next life. And so if you would like eternal life, if you would like to have a restored relationship with God, have your sins forgiven, that can happen today through Jesus. We
We submit to him as Lord and King.

0: thing, and we believe that God raised him from the dead, and we will be saved according to Scripture. And so if you would like to give your life to Jesus, if you would like to be assured that you will go on to the next life and live in heaven with him, you can pray this prayer with me. And for those of you that have already given your life to Jesus, you can pray this prayer with us and just reaffirm what you already believe to be true. Let's pray. Dear God, I submit that I can't outrun suffering or death on my own. I can't fix what sin has broken inside of me. I believe you sent your son Jesus to take my sin on the cross, that he died and was buried, but raised to life on the third day. Please forgive me and be my comfort now and for whatever suffering still lies ahead. I place my trust in you today. In Jesus' name I pray. Amen.
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2: 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This is the Weekend 22 Countdown, and I'm Josh Ashton, keeping you up to date with the hottest hit songs of the week. And hey, I hope you're having a great weekend. Now, Thunderstorm Artis. Well, he's a singer, songwriter, and multi-instrumentalist. He was born and raised to a large musical family on the North Shore of Oahu, Hawaii. And Artis was a season 18 finalist of The Voice. He's played alongside other bands and acts as Train, Jack Johnson, and the Zac Brown Band. And now he's making his Weekend 22 debut as he crashes into the countdown at number 16. Here is Thunderstorm Artis with Useless on the Weekend 22.
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1: That's Thunderstorm Artists and Useless, making its premiere at number 16 this week here on The Weeknd 22. Don't forget The Weeknd 22, we've got our toll-free common line that is up and running at 1-800-761-HITS. It's there for you to give us a call anytime, 24-7, just to let us know what you think about the show or to be able to share any other comments or questions that you might have, and maybe even your story. Because we here at The Weeknd 22, we would love to hear your story about how a particular song or artist has touched your life. Hey, when you happen to think about it, we would love to hear from you. You can ring us up anytime, day or night. The number, it's 1-800-761-HITS. And now on the countdown, we've got Gladden. Here's Good In My Soul as it jumps 2 on The Weeknd 22.
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3: 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Yeah, we all go through it, so aren't we all the same? I got a thorn in my side. Take it out from where it hides. Throw it in the fire.

0: That's Gladden jumping up two this week to number 15 with Good In My Soul, right here on The Weekend 22. Oh, and hey, don't forget The Weekend 22, we're on Instagram right alongside of you, and we would love to be able to follow you back on yours. Yeah, you can find us under the name The Weekend 22 Countdown. Now, we're really, seriously looking forward to connecting up with you, and we do follow back. So again, just search for us on Instagram at The Weekend 22 Countdown. And now on the countdown, another artist I'm super stoked for, and they are catching comparisons to Switchfoot meets Beach Boys. Decide for yourself. Check it out. This is Hopeful. It's Everything Is Better. Premiering at number 14 to become our highest debut of the week on The Weekend 22.
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0: That's our highest debut of the week. It's Hopeful. That's the name of the band. Hopeful. The song, It's Everything Is Better. And it clocked in at number 14 this week here on The Weekend 22.
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0: Oh, and hey, right now, make some room and welcome in Rachel James. She's here to get you caught up on all the latest music news.
2: 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The seven-song project is designed to reflect the ups and downs of everyday faith, taking listeners from energetic praise to quiet moments of reflection with God. Cassidy Estevez says the goal was to create songs that meet people wherever they are, whether they're celebrating, struggling, surrounded by others, or spending time alone with Jesus. She says while life isn't always easy, following Christ brings a peace that cuts through the chaos. And that's the heart behind the album's title. The record opens with the upbeat song Hunger, before moving into more personal moments, including the focus track You. It's an alternative pop anthem for anyone who's ever questioned where life is leading, reminding listeners that even life's detours can bring them closer to Jesus. The new album, Simple, is streaming everywhere now.
0: 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As far as the countdown goes, plenty of music left to go this week, including the latest from Terry and On The Way, and a new one for you from Reese. And more, it's all coming up right here on The Weekend 22.
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0: Welcome back to The Weekend 22. What's happening? I'm Josh Ashton, and we are counting down the top hit songs of the week. And thanks for sharing part of your weekend with us. Now, have you ever wondered what it's like to grow up as a preacher's kid, sometimes referred to as a PK? Well, Tarian, she's the daughter of a preacher, and when we caught up with the singer and songwriter recently, she got to share with us about her childhood.
7: I grew up as a preacher's kid. My granddad was a pastor and my dad was an assistant pastor. I was in church all the time, like 3-4 days out of a week, depending on if my dad had a revival or not. I was very aware of who Jesus was. I believed that Jesus died for my sins and that he was the savior. And I had also seen just God move in such mighty ways growing up. And so I was aware of who he was. However, I didn't really start taking that seriously until my senior year of high school. I was watching YouTube one day, actually, and I heard the song Oceans for the first time. And there was a moment where I felt convicted about not walking day-to-day life with the Lord. So from that moment on, it was just like, Lord, I want to be closer to you, and I want to walk daily with you and choose to love you and serve you every day. After that, it was just me being in his word.
0: Hey, thanks, Tarian. And here she is on the countdown with God Is For Me, as we find Tarian falling one notch lower this week on The Weekend 22.
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0: That's God is for me from Tarion. 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
0: Which is the magic pause spot on the countdown. Because what we like to do each week is introduce to you a new song we think is a future hit in the making. And this week, our first pick for a future hit comes into his courtesy out of Riverside, California. And without delay, here is our first pick for a future hit. It's Reese with All In, right here on the Weekend 22. All In.

0: That's all in from Reese, our first pick for a future hit right here on the Weekend 22. Which, by the way, be sure to check out our website, talking about weekend22.com, because that's where you go to sign up for our Weekend 22 newsletters and vote in our weekly polls and even get caught 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And now on the countdown, we happen to catch this one flying up six spots to number 12. 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